0: Penalties for drug driving and higher fines and longer licence disqualification periods. There'll be stronger penalties for combined drug and drink driving. That targets a growing and a highly dangerous cohort of individuals who we are seeing increasingly represented in the crash data as being a higher risk.
1: A woman accused of smuggling a common date rape drug into Perth by hiding it inside a bottle of body wash has faced court. The 31-year-old French national who lives in Perth was stopped for a bag check after returning from Thailand last month. Testing of the liquid inside the body wash allegedly identified the drug. She's also accused of swallowing 40 steroid tablets as a way of hiding them from authorities. Changes to Australia's Food and Grocery Code of Conduct will come into effect from the 1st of July. The competition regulator says it will use the new laws to keep supermarket giants in check over potential price gouging. The rules will only apply to Coles and Woolworths at this stage because their annual revenue exceeds $30 billion. This is AIR News. Adelaide will be looking to continue its run of good form when they face Port for Showdown 60 in tonight's AFL. They've made two changes. Defender Josh Worrell and Isaac Cumming return after overcoming a virus and injury respectively. Coach Matthew Nix says he'll be adding a boost to the side.
2: The game's challenging us in different ways, but Isaac's in a really good space. He was one that last week we were contemplating getting a game into him, and you know, in the end this week he'll come straight back into AFL.
1: Last night at the MCG, Hawthorn 14-12-96 beat the GWS Giants 12-10-82. The Broncos have now lost seven in a row in the NRL after going down to the Roosters 18-24 last night. The Broncos led 16-12 at halftime after the Roosters made far too many errors. However, the Roosters managed to turn it around. Sydney halfback Daly Cherry-Evans says they're happy with the win.
3: They had everything to play for tonight, and it looked like that and it felt like that. So we've still got a lot left in us, and tonight showed that. But at this time of the year, to get another 2 points, we'll take that.
1: In the earlier game, the Bulldogs secured victory over the Titans 30-12. Aussie Talia Gibson has been drawn to face 21st-seeded player Marie Buskova in the first round of Wimbledon. It will be the second time the two have met at a Grand Slam following a tight first-round clash at the Australian Open. The 22-year-old ready for the challenge.
4: Going to this match, it's just, for me, going to be about how well I can just focus on myself.
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7: Your local weather in the Yass Valley for Saturday, June 27. Partly cloudy today, heading for 13 degrees. Down to 5 in the morning, then partly cloudy tomorrow, reaching for 13. Monday, a shower or two and 15. Tuesday, rain and 14. Today, reaching for 14 degrees in Canberra, 12 in Goulburn and 13 in Yass. You're up to date with the local weather on Yass FM.
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And a very good morning. Welcome aboard to another edition of OK Boomers. Chris Mack with you till 1 o'clock this afternoon, playing the music from the greatest era. Plenty to get through today, including a lot of music from a guy that did a lot of funny songs and comical records, but also a lot of other serious stuff as well, the great Ray Stevens, who is still with us in his 90s. So good luck to him. You'll also hear a bit from another Stewart, Al Stewart, and another Stewart after that. In fact, it's a day of Stewarts. Andy Stewart and a few more. But before we get to the Stewarts in the show this morning, we've got to finish up the songs we were started to play last week from Shaken Stevens. And even before that, once again, as we mentioned at the end of the sports show, we once again said goodbye this week to one of the great performers from the late 1960s and early 1970s, a fellow originally from Canada, a guy by the name of David Clayton Thomas. You mightn't know the name, but you'll know the voice. He was the lead singer of the group Blood, Sweat and Tears, and he passed away this week at the age of 84. So in tribute to him, we're going to start the show today with three of their great numbers. You'll hear, I guess, sadly, appropriately, When I Die, You Made Me So Very Happy, and also, this was a huge hit, I think basically number one right around the world for this one too. All these hits coming out of the year 1969, with the beautiful booming voice of David Clayton Thomas. This is Spinning Wheels.

Wonderful voice of David Clayton Thomas, and leading out Blood, Sweat and Tears there with And When I Die, before that Spinning Wheel. And they had a triple of hits at the end of the 60s, and this was the third one of those, called You've Made Me So Very Happy.

Blood, Sweat and Tears from 1969. The Tribble of Hits featuring the voice of the wonderful David Clayton Thomas, who has left the stage this week at the age of 84. 19 past 10 here on OK Boomers. And we had some other songs to clean up. It's probably not the right way of putting it. But songs to get through, because we started the music of Shaken Stevens last week, and I really can't leave these three songs unplayed because they are terrific. I suppose on the back of the 50s rock revival that happened in the 70s and sort of stretched into the 80s a wee bit, based largely, I think, on the movie American Graffiti followed by the TV show Happy Days, it really brought in a band, well, here in Australia, Old 55 got on board with that kind of nostalgia. And in England, a guy who had started his career earlier moved into this kind of stuff, and as a result of that style, he had a terrific career. And we go back to the music of Shaken Stevens with this one from 1981. Driving him crazy.

On your Shaky, Shaken Stevens. Managed to get himself a number one hit here in Australia with that one. And also did rather well with this one straight after. Coming into 1982 now with Oh Julie.

And to wrap up the music of Shakin' Stevens, we go to his last chart hit in Australia, which he performed with Bonnie Tyler, who continues to fight illness. She's still with us and has come out of a coma after surgery a few weeks ago. So we wish all the best for Bonnie. Here's Shaky and Bonnie from 1984. This is called A Rockin' Good Way.

0: Shakin' Stevens with Bonnie Tyler, 1984 hit, a rockin' good way. 28 past 10 on OK Boomers. Time to check what's happening around the area. And the Murrum Bateman Village Market's currently underway till 1 o'clock this afternoon under the oak trees at the Murrum Bateman Recreation Ground, where a branch of the Asphalt Mobile Library is also present. You can either borrow or return books out at the Market Mobile Library or at the main library here in town. The Upper Lachlan Wood Guild, the shed, is open in Grosvenor Street, Gunning, till 1:30 this afternoon. The Yass Valley Men's Shed will open at 1:30 and it will be open till 4:30 on 1428 Yass Valley Way, while, of course, the Gunning shed is open till 1:30 in Grosvenor Street up there in Gunning. The Brewer Community Op Shop, good morning to you. Your op shop is open till 2 o'clock today at 113 Pudman Street in Brewer. This evening at the Yaz Bar at 81 to 85 Coomer Street, Billy Malcolm is performing. If you love the classics and fancy a dance, this Billy Malcolm is for you. Billy Malcolm performing tonight at 7 o'clock at the Yaz Bar. Alrighty, what else have we got for you? The Salvo Store, a great place to shop. Lots to choose from at 92A Meehan Street in Yaz till 5 o'clock, while the Vinnie Shop is open till 3 o'clock at 110 Meehan Street. And if you are just coming through the area, maybe scanned us in on the car radio. The Yass Valley Visitor Information Centre is the place you need to get to. It's here in town at Coronation Park, 259 Coomer Street at the southern end of town, to pick up brochures and ideas on what you can see around our beautiful part of the world. And just a reminder, tomorrow there is a special event happening at 4 o'clock tomorrow at the Yass Liberty Theatre. The Moonshine Agency is presenting a great new documentary, Conquering Breast Cancer, at 4 o'clock. 1 in 7 Australian women will be diagnosed with this disease during their lives, while 9 Australians die from the disease every single day. This presentation, the documentary, involves inspiring patient stories around diagnosis, treatment, and the impact the disease has on women and families. So the Yass Liberty Theatre presenting the new documentary, Conquering Breast Cancer, at 4 o'clock tomorrow afternoon. 29 minutes to 11 o'clock. We've got temperatures in the low to mid-teens around the valley today. The one word of warning, though, is there is rain coming up, possibly as much as 60 mils from Tuesday through Thursday, not each day, but across the 3 days, up to 60 mils all up. So look out for that. So if you're needing to be doing anything outside, gardening, tidying up or whatever, probably need to do it today or tomorrow because the showers will start to come in on Monday. 29 to 11, more music coming up shortly, and we will go to the music of a great comedy performer and also a singer of serious songs. The wonderful Ray Stevens will be profiled next here on OK Boomers.
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0: Thank you, Kerry. 26 to 11. Now to the music of a fella born into the world on the 24th of January 1939. His birth name was Harold Ray Ragsdale. And as someone said to him when he started his musical career, one of his early producers said, "That ain't gonna sell. You're gonna have to change your name." So Harold Ray Ragsdale became Ray Stevens, an American country singer, songwriter, and comedian. As we say, the music you're going to hear, there's a lot of funny stuff. You're going to remember Guitars Anne, The Streak, all those kind of songs. But he also did some other tunes as well, including a Grammy Award-winning song in 1970. Called Everything is Beautiful. We'll play that one for you too. But we'll go right back to when he started charting in the early 1960s with all of this humorous stuff. And here we go with the music of Ray Stevens. 1962 was the year for this one. It's called Ahab the Arab.

Cause like him and her had a thing going, you know, and they'd been carrying on for some time now behind the sultan's back. And you could hear him talk to his camel as he rode out across the dunes. His voice would cut through the still night desert air, and he'd say, oh yeah. Put you there, make foot, whoa, babies, and Clyde say, well, he brought his camel to a screeching halt in the rear of Fatima's tent. Jumped off Clyde, snuck around the corner and into the tent he went. There he saw Fatima laying on a zebra skin rug, with rings on her fingers and bells on her toes and a bone in her nose, ho ho. There she was, friends and neighbors laying

All of a sudden the sun walked in. Ahab knew that this was the end. Him and Fatima was caught by surprise, and the sun had fire flashing out of his eyes. Well, a sudden charged at Ahab, intending to make a dent in his head, but he fled with Fatima, and out of the tent they went. They jumped on Clyde and started to ride, cutting out across the sand, with the sun's whole army in hot pursuit. On and on they ran. Well, to make a long story short, they got away, 'cause they

0: lived happy ever after. Yeah, and that's the story about Ahab, the Arab, the Sheikh of the burning sand.
1: I think you get the vibe. These records sold pretty well for him, and he decided to stay in the comedy routine with this one, and 1 year later...

And that one was called Harry the Hairy Ape. Seemed like part two of the other one, really. But he wasn't, while you'll hear a couple of humorous tracks coming up in this list of songs during this particular tribute to Ray Stevens, who is still with us, by the way. He's 87 years of age, so still not performing these days, but he can look back on a terrific career. He did do some terrific songs that were a tad more serious, and this was the first of those, in 1968. This is called The Great Escape.

Ray Stevens and The Great Escape, the same year he came up with this one, which it was a little bit controversial. There's one word in this that was beeped by a few radio stations, but it basically looked at the world of a guy who gets so wrapped up in business that he forgets what life is really all about. This is Mr. Businessman.

0: Hi, this is Rob from Young Country. Join us each and every Friday afternoon from 5 through till 7. We'll bring you nothing but the best from the Young Country's library. We'll have 2 hours of the greatest music that we have, and we'd like to share it with you. So that's Friday from 5 through till 7. Oh, yes, of course, we're going to have some surprises along the way on your Yas FM 100.3.
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3: 11 to 11 on OK Boomers. The music of Ray Stevens continuing now. We come to 1969, and the great Kris Kristofferson wrote this next song. It was recorded first by Ray and then became a number one country hit for Johnny Cash. A lot of people may have heard the Johnny Cash version, but here is the Ray Stevens version from 1969. Sunday Morning Coming Down.
4: Well, I woke up Sunday morning with no way to hold my head.

1969 was a very profitable year for Ray Stevens because along with that song he had two other hits back in the comedy genre. The first of those, he was up in the trees. This is Guitar Zan.

got a pet monkey. He likes to get drunk and sing boogie woogie, and it sounds real funky. Come on, your time, boy. Sing one, monkey. Here we go. Let's hear it for the monkey. Woo! On Saturday night, they need

There we go. Guitar Zan, also in 1969. Ray, this one he didn't write, and it was actually an old song. It was written by Lieber and Stoller, the great Jerry Lieber and Mike Stoller, and were recorded for a group that they were managing at the time back in the late 50s on Atlantic Records called The Coasters. And back then it got into the top 10. And Ray decided that he might have a go at this particular version, and he managed to get it to number 27 on the Billboard Hot 100, as it was back then and still is these days, I think. Not quite sure how they calculate the sales these days, because people don't buy a lot of physical stuff, do they? Times have changed. From 1969, the Lieber-Stoller song, revitalised by Ray Stevens, Along Came Jones.

0: 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And then he grabbed her.
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0: He tied her up.
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0: He turned on the bus.
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1: Hello, I'm Kim Cartwright. A woman with links to Islamic State has been granted bail by a Melbourne magistrate. 54-year-old Korsar Ahmad arrived back in Australia last month as part of a cohort of so-called ISIS brides. Ahmad and her 31-year-old daughter were charged with slavery offences upon their arrival from Syria. Her daughter remains behind bars amid concerns she poses a risk to the community. Former Reserve Bank Governor Philip Lowe says the federal government's tax changes will hurt business investment. Legislation has passed, reining in capital gains and negative gearing concessions from July next year. The government has been forced to make adjustments as unintended consequences are identified in the new laws. Mr. Lowe says the tax reform should have been limited to the property market.
2: From a tax design perspective, I think the changes in negative gearing and the capital gains tax on residential property is sensible, but the other changes will end up hurting living standards here.
1: A warning has been issued about the use of AI for bank scams. ASIC has reported more than 4,000 cases of bank impersonation so far this year. Commissioner Alan Kirkland says new technology is making scams harder to expose.
3: Artificial intelligence is making it easier for scammers to impersonate banks and trick you into thinking that you're dealing with a legitimate representative of your bank rather than somebody who's trying to trick you out of your money.
1: The United Nations International Maritime Organization has temporarily halted its vessel evacuation operation in the Strait of Hormuz, and Iran has turned back three foreign oil tankers in the waterway on Friday, deepening a row over who controls the vital shipping lane. The escalation follows an Iranian drone strike on a Singapore-flagged cargo ship on Thursday. US President Donald Trump condemning that as a breach of the ceasefire. Gulf states had issued a joint statement with Washington demanding free and unrestricted passage through the strait, prompting a sharp response from Tehran. Almost 200 people have been killed and more than 1,500 injured after twin earthquakes struck Venezuela on Wednesday evening. A magnitude 7.2 tremor followed just 40 seconds later by a 7.5 quake, the most powerful to hit the country in more than a century. Catherine Ellis on the Colombian border says Venezuelans had been feeling cautiously optimistic about their country's future before this disaster struck.
4: People are just in complete shock, just complete shock, and they don't know what's going to come next. Like, you know, this is a country that was starting to have a little bit of hope. They thought the economy's going to improve, things are going to get better, there was going to be elections. They really, really held that hope, and now it's kind of just this big, dark, black cloud.
1: A study shows 30% of people have a genetic variant that puts them at greater risk of lung disease and severe COVID. The variant can disrupt the functions of a newly discovered enzyme, increasing the risk of disease. Sydney University researchers say the breakthrough could help develop new treatments. This is AIR News. In AFL, the Hawks prevailed by 14 points on a cold, slippery MCG last night against GWS. For Hawthorn, the main concern is star forward Nick Watson, who didn't return after the main break due to a hamstring issue. Coach Sam Mitchell now turns his attention to Melbourne next weekend in Tasmania.
5: I'm not a ladder watcher in general, but if for those of you that are, I think it's going to be a pretty important one.
1: In tennis, the singles draws have been released for Wimbledon. Here's Air Sport's Paul Walsh.
6: 12 Australians will be part of the action when Wimbledon 2026 starts on Monday. 20-year-old Mia Joint will have the eyes of the tennis world on her as she takes to the court for her round one match against the 23 times Grand Slam champion Serena Williams, who will make her first visit to SW19 since losing in the first round of 2022. The 44-year-old, who has had limited preparation, especially on the singles court, accepted the wild card invitation after playing doubles in Queens and Berlin. For the men, Alex de Minaur has been placed in the bottom half of his draw, avoiding the likes of Sinner, Djokovic, Medvedev and Rublev until late in the tournament, while Alexei Poprin will face the 13th seed Yuri Lehechka as his first round opponent. Paul Walsh for Air Sport.
1: In NRL, the Sydney Roosters beat the Brisbane Broncos 24-18 at Lang Park. Earlier, Canterbury Bulldogs had a 30-12 win over the Gold Coast Titans on the Gold Coast. Australian Independent Radio News.
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8: Your local weather in the Yass Valley for Saturday, June 27. Partly cloudy today, heading for 13 degrees. Down to 5 in the morning, then partly cloudy tomorrow, reaching for 13. Monday, a shower 2 and 15. Tuesday, rain and 14. Today, reaching for 14 degrees in Canberra, 12 in Goulburn and 13 in Yass. You're up to date with the local weather on Yass FM.
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15: Now, I don't know if we're going to get storms. We're going to get some rain, though, in the next few days. Upwards of 60 mils between Tuesday and Thursday, so look out for that. Back to the music of Ray Stevens now on OK Boomers on this Saturday morning. And come to a song now that has become a pop standard and common in used in churches than that. Got the number one here in Australia, number one in the States. In the UK, it got to number 6, and he wrote the song, and did very, very well indeed with it. It was, of course, the song.

0: prolific period for Ray Stevens, this 1969-1970 era. And he got to the just into the charts here in Australia and in America with this particular track called Have a Little Talk with Myself.
1: Lately, I have no

0: Ray Stevenson, turn your radio on from 1972. Thank you for the heads up there, Ray. To 1974 now, and the last of the humorous tracks that we knew Ray of, and this is probably the one he is best remembered for.
1: Hello, everyone. This is your Action News reporter with all the news that is news across the nation on the scene at the supermarket. There seems to have been some disturbance here. Pardon me, sir. Did you see what happened?
2: Yeah, I did. I was standing over by the tomatoes, and here he come, running through the pole beans, through the fruits and vegetables, naked as a jaybird. And I hollered over to Ethel. I said, "Don't look, Ethel." And it's too late. She'd already been incensed.
3: He comes.

0: station. 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
1: Yeah, I did. I was just in here getting my tires checked, and he disappeared out of the traffic. Just come streaking around the grease right there. Didn't have nothing on but a smile. I looked in there, and Ethel was getting her cold drink. I hollered, "Don't look, Ethel!" And it's too late. She'd already been mooned. Flashed her right there in front of the shop. So.
2: Boogity, boogity.

0: sir. 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
1: Yeah, I did. Hey, Tom, I was just going down there to get Ethel a snow cone. Here he come, right out of the cheap seats. Dribbling. Right down the middle of the court. Didn't have on nothing but his PS. Made a hook shot and got out through the concession stand. I hollered up at Ethel. I said, "Don't look, Ethel!" And it was too late. She'd already got a free shot. Grandstand. Right there in front of the home team. Is that you, Ethel?
2: He's just as proud as he can be.
1: What do you think you're doing?
2: Listen to me. He gonna give us
1: a key. You get your coat on.
2: Louis and calling the street.
1: Ethel, where you go?
2: He likes to show off his disease.
1: Ethel, you shameless hussy.
2: If there's an audience to be found, he'll be streaking it round, inviting public to tea.
1: Say it isn't so, Ethel.
3: Ray Stevens. Calling out for Ethel, who's joining the fun with the streak out of 1974. I should have set it up because I know it's on YouTube, the clip during the Academy Awards that year. David Niven was in the process of introducing the next presenter for the awards, and a bloke did a streak. And he just stood there for a while. The audience was in absolute hysterics. And Niven said something along the lines of, "That chap will never know how insignificant he really is," or words to that effect. It was brilliantly done. Wonderfully understated. Classic David Niven. All right, the last Ray Stevens songs we're going to play for you today comes out of 1975. And this particular one, of course, is another standard. This was a jazz standard originally written back in 1954 by a fellow called Earl Garner. And was a hit for Johnny Mathis. It was a hit for a whole stack of early different people. But by 1975, it became a hit for Ray Stevens. And it actually had a little bit of notoriety, not because of the song itself, but the song was being played in a particular movie where Clint Eastwood played the part of a radio announcer. And he sort of had an on-air relationship with a lady that tried to do him in. Always do his character in. But Clint Eastwood, of course, that movie was Play Misty For Me. And by 1975, a lot of people were playing Misty because Ray Stevens did a version. And here it is, out of 1975, Misty.

0: Great version of the classic song Misty from Ray Stevens, released in 1975. Quick break. When we come back, we go from Stevens to Stewart's and a wonderful English gentleman who had a song about an Eastern mystic. That's coming up next on OK Boomers.
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0: Time now to play the music of the Stewarts. Got a lot of Stewarts coming up on the program this week and probably into next week as well, actually. We are going to play the music now of a gentleman born 5th of September 1945, originally from Scotland. So he's 80 years of age these days, still with us, thankfully. His name was Alistair Ian Stewart, otherwise known simply as Al Stewart. And he had a string of albums that had reasonable success in Britain through the early 1970s. But he teamed up in those towards the end of that period with a gentleman by the name of Alan Parsons, who, of course, you'd be familiar with the Alan Parsons Project. Alan Parsons also started his career at the famous Abbey Road Studios in London, where he produced records for the Beatles, Pink Floyd, and also for Al Stewart. And one of the things that struck me when I bought this album in the year it came out, way back in 1976, it always sounded crystal clear, and that was really a real part of the production standards that Alan Parsons did. So Alan Parsons at the console, Al Stewart in the studio with his band, and the album was an absolute classic. And here is the title track, The Year of the Cat.

But it's a tribute to the quality of that song, that whenever you hear it on oldies radio, they tend to play that, the full album version, not the single. And it really is just classy, classy stuff. Al Stewart, The Year of the Cat. Coming out of the same album and released as a single here in Australia in 1977 was this track called On the Border.

Al Stewart's On the Border from the Year of the Cat LP. Come to 1978 and Al came through with another album, again produced by Alan Parsons. And once again, this one is lovely. It's an evocative kind of song about days gone by for him, and I guess his own memories, really. A beautiful piece of music. It's called Time Passages.

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1: Alrighty, 12 minutes to midday here on OK Boomers. One more song from Al Stewart before we move to another Stewart. This one comes from the Time Passages album. It's about what you're doing right now, listening to a song on the radio.

Al Stewart's Song on the Radio. Got an interesting story to tell now about this next song we're going to play for you to take us up to the midday news. It was a song originally written with the great Otis Redding in mind. So we're going back to the 1960s, the mid-1960s, written by two guys called Eddie Floyd and Steve Cropper, and Floyd himself ended up releasing the song in 1966 and having some success with it on the what they call the US Hot Rhythm and Blues Singles Charts, where it was number one on the US Billboard Hot 100, got to number 28. This particular song ended up getting a version by Otis Redding teaming up with a lady named Carla Thomas. Then David Bowie did a version of it in 1974. And then we get to the end of the 1970s, and a young lady who was 22 at the time released her first ever single. And this first ever single ended up hitting number one just about all over the world. We, of course, we're in the midst, the absolute peak of the disco era, of course. And because of that, I guess it rode the coattails of that. But it really is a song that still stands up there. So you can imagine it would have very different sounds, a blues soul feel with Eddie Floyd and then Otis Redding, an alternative rock kind of feel from David Bowie. And then it gets into the hands of a lady named Amy Stewart, and it sounds a little like this. It's called Knock on Wood.

0: A song that had several different lives, and that was the one that Amy Stewart gave it in 1978, 1979, Knock on Wood, a number one hit right round the world. All right, when we come back after the midday news, we'll continue with Stewart's through until the end of the show and into next, well, not next week, but the week after, because next week is American Independence Day, and I've got a special program designed for that. You'll hear about that next week. But coming up after the midday news, you'll hear a few tracks from Dave Stewart of Eurythmics fame when he was doing some work with a couple of other people before he got involved with Eurythmics and Annie Lennox. You'll hear from John Stewart, you'll hear from Rod Stewart, but before all of those, you'll hear from a Scottish gentleman with two of his unique novelty tunes out of the early 1960s. But right now it's midday, and that's news time.
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2: Hello, I'm Kim Cartwright. A man is in hospital following a shooting in southeast Queensland's Logan overnight. Officers were called to a Woodhill residence around 9, where they were allegedly confronted by a man with a firearm. Police say he tried to advance, forcing an officer to fire their weapon. The man in his 40s was airlifted to hospital in a stable condition. Investigations are ongoing. A man has become trapped when the car he was driving rolled during a police chase through Sydney's south. The pursuit ended when the ute crashed at Caringbah. Firefighters managing to free the man before he was taken to hospital in a stable condition under police guard. Almost 200 people have been killed and more than 1,500 injured after twin earthquakes struck Venezuela on Wednesday evening. A magnitude 7.2 tremor followed just 40 seconds later by a 7.5 quake, the most powerful to hit the country in more than a century. More than 200 people are still believed to be trapped under the rubble of some 250 collapsed or damaged buildings, and the death toll is expected to rise significantly. Schools across the affected areas have been closed and turned into emergency shelters, while hospitals are overwhelmed with the injured. Freelance reporter Catherine Ellis has been talking to people in Caracas from the Colombian border with Venezuela.
3: He slept in his car. I texted him this morning and I said, you know, what are you doing? He's like, well, I'm going to go out and help look for bodies. And that's what people are doing. That's become the norm now. You know, schools are closed. These are like humanitarian rescue centres where people are sleeping, where they're eating because they can't go back to their homes because it's too dangerous. There's been a lot of aftershocks as well.
2: Retailers found to be price gouging will soon face major penalties. From July 1, new laws banning the practice come into force. Competition Assistant Minister Andrew Lee says large retailers will be forced to set a reasonable margin.
4: By banning price gouging, we'll ensure that Australian families are protected from artificial inflated prices on their groceries. It's all part of the work we're doing to make sure that families get a fair deal at the checkout.
2: There's a growing concern a number of pet owners are struggling to get their animals the care they need. As the cost of living bites, more Australians are turning to home remedies and online support. Petstock head vet Dr. Gloria Abeya says winter can be the worst time of year for many pets.
5: You know, we're seeing a lot of sore older animals, owners not bringing them in quick enough to keep them comfortable, trying home remedies to try and, you know, get them up and moving a bit more. We do see a lot of delayed sort of presentation for ear infections and skin disease.
2: Australian researchers have found the brain ages the fastest of all organs within the human body. The Regenerative Medicine Institute study analysed more than 15,000 tissues to build a detailed atlas of how DNA changes with age. Dr. Marc Sujak says every organ ages at a different rate.
6: Usually the retina seems to have an accelerated age in comparison to other organs. Some organs might show a very large change in DNA methylation as life goes on, while others might not show.
2: This is Air News. Hawthorne have consolidated their hold on a top four spot on the AFL ladder after a 14-point win over the GWS Giants. Terry Daniel reports.
7: Full-time at the MCG saw Hawthorn 14-12-96 beat the GWS Giants 12-10-82. In the end, GWS just didn't have the legs, the composure or the creativity to find quite enough of the goals they needed in the final term despite a valiant comeback. On Fox Footy, Hawks forward Blake Hardwick said the weather played a part.
8: Yeah, it was a good game. They came hard in the end and it was nice to hold them off. But yeah, different conditions. We had Gold Coast last week. It was pretty humid and hot. And I think we come out tonight and it was about 9 degrees. So a bit different. Glad the boys got the job done.
7: The Hawks have a lock-on third spot on the AFL ladder for now. Terry Daniel, Air Sport.
2: The Broncos' losing streak has continued in round 17. Here's Andrew Lucas.
9: Brisbane's premiership defence is on life support after going down to the Roosters 24-18 at Suncorp Stadium. The Broncos put up a tough fight, leading 16-12 at halftime in wet conditions in front of almost 40,000 fans. But the Roosters' class shone through in the second half, handing the home side their seventh straight loss. Earlier, the Bulldogs made it three wins on the trot, defeating the Titans 30-12 on the Gold Coast. Andrew Lucas, Sydney.
2: The Socceroos have qualified for the knockout stage at the FIFA World Cup after a nil-all draw with Paraguay. Australian Independent Radio News.
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11: Your local weather in the Yass Valley for Saturday, June 27. Partly cloudy today, heading for 13 degrees. Down to 5 in the morning, then partly cloudy tomorrow, reaching for 13. Monday, a shower or two and 15. Tuesday, rain and 14. Today, reaching for 14 degrees in Canberra, 12 in Goulburn and 13 in Yass. You're up to date with the local weather on Yass FM.
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0: Thank you for tuning in. It's now, what is it now, 7 minutes after midday here on this Saturday afternoon now as we move into life with the sun over the yard arm, as it were. Going to play a couple of songs now from a Scottish singer and entertainer who actually presented television programs in the UK as well. His name was Andy Stewart and he had two hit singles. And we'll play the novelty one in a minute, which had two lives on the charts, believe it or not. But we'll come up now with this song that came out of 1961. And I think all of the Scots listening will probably be very happy to sing along with this. Andy Stewart and the song about the Scottish soldier. Hearing it on Yass FM 100.3, your voice in the valley.

Andy Stewart and a Scottish Soldier. And it's interesting, while that charted reasonably well in the UK, it went berserk in the colonies, you might say. It was number one here and in Canada and in New Zealand. But it only got to the mid-range of the charts in the UK, although it did charted for a while. It even got into the Billboard Hot 100, although at none at number 69. The next one was the novelty track, and once again it got to number one here in Australia as well. And it's probably the one you remember. And the interesting thing about this is it was picked up again in the late 1980s in the UK as a novelty track, as sort of a promotional thing by the BBC. And it was a hit all over again. Got to number four in 1989 after it had topped the charts back in 1961. And this is it.

0: 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That's the way we sing the song in Scotland.
1: But of course the song might have more international appeal, sung something like this. 1, 2, 3, 4.

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Yeah. Hey, Donald. Hey, just a minute. What are you doing there? Man, I'm rocking it, man. Man, I'm really moving it, man. Well, just you stop rocking it and moving it, man. The song should be sung just exactly like this. Ah.

He did a little Elvis impersonation in the middle of that as well. But, yeah, hit in 1961, hit in 1989. And he lived to 60. He had a lot of ill health in the latter part of his life, particularly with the old ticker. But nonetheless, he left behind a wonderful legacy of fun and a TV show that at one stage had 10 million viewers a week. So he did pretty well, old Mr. Andy Stewart. All right, we stay with the Stewarts, but we now stay in the UK and we go to the music of a fellow called Dave Stewart, who you might know from Eurythmics. Well, apart from his work with Eurythmics, he got involved with a couple of other people, including a lady by the name of Barbara Gaskin, who took the old 1963 Leslie Gore hit and did this treatment to it. It's called It's My Party. Slightly different version to Leslie's.

Dave Stewart with Barbara Gaskin and the remake of the old Leslie Gore number, It's My Party. That was a hit in 1981. Now to another song that Dave Stewart got involved with that was a remake. This was done also in 1981, again before he got involved with Eurythmics and Annie Lennox, and The Tourist before that with Annie Lennox. With a fellow called Colin Blunstone, he and Colin put together a version of the old Jimmy Ruffin song, What Becomes of the Broken Hearted, which was a hit for Jimmy back in 1967. And here's what Dave and Colin decided to do to it. Not a bad job, really. Again, that 80s sound, the synthesizers, and their version of What Becomes, or What's Become, of the Broken Hearted.

0: curious kind of presentation of that song, but it's still a terrific piece of music, and the chord changes are just fabulous. What's Become of the Broken Hearted, Dave Stewart and Colin Blundstone's version of the Jimmy Ruffin 1960s hit. 25 past 12, going to take a quick break. When we come back, we'll go to another Stewart, you know, and Stewart will be John Stewart, who went from a folk group to writing an absolute classic for the Monkees and then having his own solo career after that. The John Stewart story next here on OK Boomers.
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0: Good on you, Jasmine. 27 past 12 now here on OK Boomers. Yeah, this is an interesting fella, this fella, John Stewart. Going to play a couple of songs from his solo career, but before that, fill you in on the background to his life. Came from a musical background and he was part of the very, very successful group in the late 1950s and into the mid-1960s, the Kingston Trio. When the sort of Pope or the pop folk thing was happening with the likes of Bob Dylan, Peter Paul and Mary, John Denver. Our contribution to it was largely from the Wonderful Seekers, of course, that particular genre of music. They had a gold record with a song called Tom Dooley, which I think we played when we were playing the K's a few months back. And then as the Beatles and the Stones and the British Invasion and the Beach Boys and all that kind of music started to kick in, the Kingston Trio disbanded in 1967. But in that very same year, John Stewart turned his talents to songwriting and wrote songs for a number of other people. And he wrote a song that he initially didn't think much about and didn't think much, but it ended up being the closest thing he wrote to what you might call a pop standard. It was the song for the Monkees and the song that everyone thinks of. And, of course, Davey sang the lead on it. Daydream Believer, John Stewart wrote that. Then in later years he started a solo career and it really hit its peak in the late 1970s where he did a number of albums, including this album that was released in 1979 called, curious title, Bombs Away Dream Babies was the name of the album. And out of it came two hit singles. We'll play both of them for you now. One of them was called Midnight Wind. You'll hear that shortly. But firstly, the more successful of the two was one where he teamed up on the vocals of this track with Fleetwood Mac's Stevie Nicks. Good to have friends who have that sort of talent. The song's called Gold.

People turn the music into gold. Well, John Stewart certainly did. And significantly, he did this part of his career. He turned 40, which of course usually means good night nurse, cabaret and reunion stuff, but he was still making great hit records. Another hit record that came out of that particular album, Bombs Away, Dream Babies, was this one called Midnight Wind.

Once again, you can hear the voice of Stevie Nicks doing the background vocals. She and Lindsay Buckingham both worked on this album with John and sort of gave him a last blast of late career resurgence. And it was on the strength of this album that he was able to continue performing right up to his death. Sadly, he developed early stage Alzheimer's and we lost him. When did we lose him? Just check that, actually. He was, January 19, 2008. So he lived a pretty fair life. He got to, but only got to 68. And, early stage Alzheimer's claimed him, sadly, and it was a real pity. One more song from John's before we move over to Rockin' Rod Stewart. And this is also from the Bombs Away Dream Babies album, released in 1979. Got to be a single here in 1980, and it's a nice song too. This is called Lost Her in the Sun.

There we go. Lovely music there from John Stewart. Alrighty, starting here, and we'll come back in 2 weeks from now, because as you say, next Saturday is the, as they say, Americans tend to say the date June 27, but when they get to their national day, it's always the 4th of July. Well, next Saturday is the 4th of July. I'm going to do a special program next week. Musically travelling across the United States is what we're doing. So we'll do that next week, and we'll resume our musical journey through the Boomer musical alphabet next week. So we're going to start Rod today and continue him in a couple of weeks from now. 17 to 1, Sir Roderick David Stewart, born 10th of January 1945 in Highgate, London, England. Even though he is very much a Scot, he was actually born in London. So there you go. One of the best-selling musical artists of all time. He worked with Jeff Beck. He worked with his own band, The Faces. He then went solo in the early 1970s. And as a result of that, we have a mountain of Rod Stewart music to get through. And it'll take today, as I say, a couple of weeks' time to continue it. So let's start.

0: Rod's Maggie May, 11 to 1. 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
1: The hit Maggie May came from an album, the title track of which we're going to play right now. Every Picture Tells a Story.

Rock and Rod Stewart, Every Picture Tells a Story. We'll rejoin the music of Rod Stewart a couple of weeks from now. We're doing our special show next week to celebrate America. But we're going to finish today's show with one other David Stewart track I didn't play. And I thought, well, we'll finish it with an instrumental. In the late 1980s, Dave teamed up with a saxophonist by the name of Candy Dulfer. She's a brilliant saxophonist. And they put together this track that was a top 10 hit around the world. You might remember hearing it. And we'll finish the show with it. It's called Lily Was Here. Hope you can join us next week for a special 4th of July program. Gather around the radio and celebrate the greatest music ever released. I'm Chris Mack. Have yourself a great week. Until next Saturday, bye for now.

0: Hello, I'm Kim Cartwright. Federal police say six children in the Philippines have been removed from harm following an investigation into a man from Albany. Jamie Smith reports.
1: The 53-year-old was intercepted by border officials on his return to Perth from the Philippines in late March. ABF officers allegedly found a mobile phone which contained child abuse material and communications with a Filipino person suspected of facilitating the procurement of children. Australian federal police informed Philippines officials of the alleged abuse and the suspect, leading to six children being taken to safety by national police. The Albany man was first charged on the 27th of March with multiple counts of accessing child abuse material and intending to engage in sexual activity with children. Jamie Smith, Perth.
0: Western Australia now has two confirmed cases and two suspected cases of the fatal and highly contagious H5 bird flu. Three have come from migratory birds in the Esperance area, one from Quinterlup in the southwest. Agriculture Minister Jackie Jarvis says there have been 375 calls to the Emergency Animal Disease Hotline in the past week. The US has targeted Iran in a fresh drone attack as President Donald Trump accuses Tehran of violating a peace deal. The US Central Command says the strikes were in response to an Iranian attack on a cargo ship in the Strait of Hormuz. Both parties agreed to end the conflict under a memorandum signed just 10 days ago. International rescuers are assisting in the search for survivors trapped under rubble after two earthquakes struck Venezuela. And a signing ceremony for an Israel-Lebanon agreement is expected in Washington today, but deep divisions remain over the scope of any Israeli withdrawal from southern Lebanon. Israeli Defense Minister Israel Katz has said the military will not pull back from its security zone, while Hezbollah's leader Naim Qassem has demanded a complete and unconditional Israeli departure from Lebanese territory. The Lebanese Health Ministry says more than 4,000 people have been killed since the Israeli military operation began in March. More from Tel Aviv with Blake Sifton.
2: Israeli officials, including Prime Minister Netanyahu, have constantly and consistently said that they are not going to leave southern Lebanon, and they say they'll stay as long as is necessary. Other officials have said that they won't leave even if the U.S. demands it. And we recently heard 2 days ago from Israel's defense minister, Israel Katz. He said the Israeli military would not withdraw. And he said that the 200,000 people who have been displaced from southern Lebanon by this Israeli invasion and occupation, that they will not be going back either because their communities are in ruins and their homes have been destroyed.
0: Police have charged a 19-year-old with murder following a fatal crash in WA's Midwest earlier this week. The teenager's car collided with a motorhome in White Peak, northeast of Geraldton, on Tuesday night. Three people were inside the motorhome when it burst into flames. A 29-year-old woman was killed, two others injured. This is AIR News. Adelaide will be looking to continue its run of good form when they face Port for Showdown 60 in tonight's AFL. They've made two changes. Defender Josh Worrell and Isaac Cumming return after overcoming a virus and injury respectively. Coach Matthew Nix says he'll be adding a boost to the side.
3: The game's challenging us in different ways, but Isaac's in a really good space. He was one that last week we were contemplating getting a game into him, and you know, in the end this week he'll come straight back into AFL.
0: Last night at the MCG, Hawthorn 14-12-96 beat the GWS Giants 12-10-82. The Broncos have now lost seven in a row in the NRL after going down to the Roosters 18-24 last night. The Broncos led 16-12 at halftime after the Roosters made far too many errors. However, the Roosters managed to turn it around. Sydney halfback Daly Cherry-Evans says they're happy with the win.
4: They had everything to play for tonight, and it looked like that and it felt like that. So we've still got a lot left in us, and tonight showed that. But at this time of the year, to get another 2 points, we'll take that.
0: In the earlier game, the Bulldogs secured victory over the Titans 30-12. Aussie Talia Gibson has been drawn to face 21st seeded player Marie Buskova in the first round of Wimbledon. It will be the second time the two have met at a Grand Slam following a tight first round clash at the Australian Open. The 22-year-old ready for the challenge.
5: Going to this match, it's just for me going to be about how well I can just focus on myself.
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7: And on your Saturday afternoon, we are currently looking around Canberra. 13 degrees it is currently sitting on. Adelaide on 15 degrees, over in Perth 17. Here in Sydney, just below 18 degrees. And up in Brisbane, we're sitting nicely on 20 degrees.
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0: very, very big at all. It's been a hard
1: day and night. And it says, music was the magic. Music was the magic.
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Hello, welcome to your Saturday. Yeah, not a bad day outside today. A bit of a cool one on your Saturday afternoon. It depended where you're hearing us from. Although you could be overseas in the heat wave. And you could be going, what are you on about, TJ? It's boiling hot here. If you'd like to make a request, we'd love to hear from you. Our number into the Rock Revival is 02-4625-2768. That's 02-4625-2768. Or you can message us anytime, anywhere on our Facebook page, and we fly under the Sounds of MacArthur's Facebook page as we use these studios each and every Saturday in the beautiful Campbelltown RSL to broadcast this wonderful show out to your local community station. And then they retranslate it out to wherever you're picking your signal up from. Hey, remember back in the day, the Orleans and a song called Still the One?

Well, Alan Jackson has done that song, and we're going to be hearing it right now here at the Rock Revival, and the Alan Jackson's version of that particular song from the Orleans.

0: Starland Vocal Band and a bit of Afternoon Delight right here on your Saturday afternoon. TJ's my name. Good afternoon. Welcome to the show. Have we got some great requests coming your particular way? We have got loads of stuff on your radio from Alan Jackson, yes, and Terry at Brownlow Hill has requested some. Yeah, I'm not sure why I'm getting that noise back at me, though. But yeah, Terry at Brownlow Hill has requested some Alan Jackson. Also, Marty at Balcombe Hills has requested the Crickets, and we'll get them on the radio as well on your Saturday. And if there's a song out there that you can possibly think of, you can let us know at by calling us on 4625 2768. And I had a message from the phone booth lady, which has just come through. And the phone booth lady has asked to let everyone know that she's not feeling too well, and to give their names, locations, and songs, and try and keep the conversations as short as possible today, because she's got to rest her little voice, because we don't want to make her lose her voice. But yeah, she's out there picking up the phone call still. So when you do ring through, try and keep it as short as possible with the phone booth lady. They'll be much appreciated. On your radio next, we're going to be hearing from the Mumbas and the Puppers, and also Man for Man right here at the Rock Revival.
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There's the sounds of Man for Man on your Saturday afternoon. You are listening to The Rock Revival. Callum Scott, you are the reason on your radio shortly. And Jean Vincent, for you. What's the name I'm looking for? That was for Joanna Brookvale. There's the names I'm looking for. We've got to say hello to Cole right now. And he has requested the Everly Brothers and some Johnny Tilston. And here we go. Here's the Everly Brothers and Cuffy's Clown and some Roses Are Red by Johnny Tilston. 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
0: You are listening to The Rock Revival on your Saturday afternoon. And that was for you, Joanne. Thank you so much for that request from Callum Scott. And you are the reason. On your radio still to come, we have got the crickets for you. And that's going out to Marty out to Borkham Hills. And also his mate at Kings Back has requested a song. And we're going to get that on the radio also after Marty's song. And also we've got a double shot of Anna Jackson just around the corner. And not forgetting, if you're calling the studios today to make a request or to have a chat with the phone booth lady, that the phone booth lady has requested if you can keep the conversations as short as possible because she's trying to rest her voice. Because she's been yelling at me way too much and her throat's a bit sore. So she's got to try and get her voice back into order so she can yell at me some more. So if you can keep it nice and short with the phone booth lady, that'll be much appreciated. And if you'd like to have a chat with her, it'll be a short one. 02-4625-2768 is the number to call. Or I suppose you could message her on the Sounds of MacArthur's Facebook page, private DM her and she'll enter that particular way and then you could have a longer conversation with her. There you go. I just came up with a solution for you, the listeners. This is The Rock Revival. Here's Alan Jackson and a song called Drive. It's all for you, Terry. Red,
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0: 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And I believe it's true because I'm looking at the playlist and good songs coming on your radio. So there you go. So hearing it through the grapevine works pretty good here at the Rock Revival. TJ on your Saturday afternoon.
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5: Hello there, I'm Sean Bindley. About 50,000 people are still missing since twin earthquakes struck Venezuela within seconds of each other. The death toll is now at 920, amidst an active humanitarian response from foreign rescuers who are assisting in the search for survivors. The second quake struck at a magnitude of 7.5, making it one of the strongest tremors to hit the country in a century. Caracas resident Neil Donovan says a lack of resources is making the emergency response difficult.
6: People are still trying to contact relatives and loved ones. I work with a lot of local people here, and I was speaking with them today, and some people have lost entire apartments as well, and lost a number of family members.
5: A signing ceremony for an Israel-Lebanon agreement is expected imminently in Washington, but deep divisions remain over the scope of any Israeli withdrawal from southern Lebanon. Israeli Defense Minister Israel Katz says the military will not pull back from its security zone, while Hezbollah's leader Naim Qassam has demanded a complete and unconditional Israeli departure from Lebanese territory. The Lebanese Health Ministry says more than 4,000 people have been killed since the Israeli military operation began in March. Blake Sifton has more from Tel Aviv.
7: Israeli officials, including Prime Minister Netanyahu, have constantly and consistently said that they are not going to leave southern Lebanon, and they say they'll stay as long as is necessary. Other officials have said that they won't leave even if the U.S. demands it. And we recently heard 2 days ago from Israel's defense minister, Israel Katz. He said the Israeli military would not withdraw. And he said that the 200,000 people who have been displaced from southern Lebanon by this Israeli invasion and occupation, that they will not be going back either because their communities are in ruins and their homes have been destroyed.
5: Another suspected case of H5 bird flu has been uncovered on WA's southern coast. The giant petrel was found on Roses Beach, west of Esperance. The state's two confirmed cases were migratory seabirds from the same area. Agriculture Minister Jackie Jarvis says results are still pending for a suspected detection in a bird from Quindalup in the southwest.
8: Importantly, there have been no detections in poultry and there have been no reports of large-scale mortalities. There is no evidence that the virus has spread to native birds or wildlife.
5: Sydney drivers heading over the Harbour Bridge are being urged to allow extra time today due to the closure of up to 6 lanes. The work is part of the Warringah Freeway upgrade. Transport New South Wales Coordinator General Howard Collins says crews are getting closer to the end of a long process.
9: We're working over several nights over the Harbour Bridge and the Harbour Tunnel, which all connect into the freeway. So watch out late night, closures and diversions, some lanes completely closed. Sometimes the tunnel is closed after 11 p.m. at night.
5: And the Victorian Liberal Party and controversial MP Maura Deeming are reportedly on the verge of parting ways. The opposition leader, Jess Wilson, sending a clear message Ms. Deeming is not wanted in the party. She's publicly backing Matthew Guy's demand for a public apology from Ms. Deeming after a police investigation found no substance to allegations he'd assaulted her at a function in May.
10: What he has gone through over the past few days will be absolutely devastating for him, his beautiful wife, his young boys and his family. And I do think it's entirely reasonable that he has asked for an apology.
5: This is Air News. A seven-day break now for the Socceroos before they head into the sudden-death knockout phase at the World Cup. Their next match early Saturday, our time. In games underway this morning, France were too good for Norway and Senegal did it easy over Iraq. In AFL today, Carlton and West Coast kick off Saturday footy at Docklands. Former Blues skipper Sam Doherty believes Josh Fraser has coached himself into the full-time role.
4: Even the fact that he doesn't really want the role, that almost makes me want to give... I want the club to give it to him even more, because that's the type of person you want you're leading your organisation. You want someone with some humility that is sitting there and he's obviously a great, competent coach in the background. He's finding out that he's probably ready, and that's the bit that is now getting a little bit awkward.
5: Later today, the Magpies and the Tigers at the MCG. And tonight it's the showdown in Adelaide with Port taking on the Crows. In rugby league, Cody Nikorima's future is front and centre ahead of the Dolphins' clash with the Warriors. The veteran half is in career-best form at Redcliffe, but he comes off contract at season's end. Dolphins coach Christian Wolfe says he'd love to keep him on the books.
11: He's the type of man that we want around the club, and he's obviously playing some of his best footy at the moment. So it's something we'd like to get done. I know there's a desire from him as well. There's always restraints and things like that with the salary cap. If we can figure it out, then we certainly will, and hopefully that happens sooner rather than later.
5: The Broncos have lost their seventh straight NRL game to the Roosters 24-18. Canterbury defeated the Titans 30-12 on the Gold Coast. Australian Independent Radio News.
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0: On your Saturday afternoon, we are currently sitting on 16 degrees here in Sydney. Down in Canberra, 11 degrees. Melbourne's on 12. Hobart's on 9. Adelaide's 15. And over in WA, it's looking like a 17 degree mark.

It's out to Toby Keith. Thank you, Diane, Southwest Rocks, for that particular request. And also Five and Keep On Moving. It's very important. Keep on moving. Don't stop moving. Whatever you do. Great for you. Now we're going to be going over to the Rosmore territory, I believe, and saying hello to Denny and to his other half called Agnes. And they have requested some great songs. And we're going to be hearing them right now here at the Rock Revival.

0: Do sad movies make you cry? Or do they make you laugh? Or make you do both? You laugh and you cry. You are listening to the Rock Revival on your Saturday afternoon. Where was that song going out to? That song was going out to Agnes to Rosmo. Thank you so much for that request. And the Beach Boys and I Can Hear Music. Hopefully we can hear music, because if we don't hear music, we are going to be in deep poo-poo here at the radio station, because we need that good music getting played, don't we? Most certainly. Albert Bargo, he has requested a song for his daughter, Crystal. And we've got that song on the radio shortly. And a whole pile of great other stuff. And speaking of other stuff that we're going to be playing, it is time to say hello to Jackie. And Jackie has requested this particular song. And then straight after that for you, Graham, two great songs back to back from Brian Adams and The Shadows.
1: Tell my fool I kept on running. Tell my mirror I heard her cry. Tell the mountain I belonged here. Tell the wind I said.

0: the Shadows and a bit of Foot Tapper on your Saturday afternoon. Thank you, Graham. Great stuff. He always requests good songs, Graham. Fantastic stuff. Yes. I wonder what he's going to request next week for us. No doubt it's going to be something good, that's for sure. You are listening to the Rock Revival on your radio next. Where are we going to? Colin, Mount Jewett, you have requested a song called Maybe, and we'll get that on the radio. And then we're going to be shooting from Mount Jewett down to Begum through Edge FM. Great station down there. And saying hello to Andy, who has requested some Boney M and a song from Lloyd called The Royals. And we'll get that on the radio. And then straight after that, we will be heading into Jerry and Mark's request. All going well. Unless the computer blows up in the meantime. Touch wood. Hope it doesn't blow up. I should have jigged things, should I? 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

Said, hey, little girl, don't you know he's the devil? 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

0: You are listening to The Rock Revival on your Saturday afternoon. How time flies. Because I just looked at it, because I don't often look at the time. And then I look at the clock and I'm thinking, wow, it's almost top of the hour. Fancy that. Now the time's flying when you're playing all this good music. After the 3 o'clock news, we're going to be saying hello to Winston. He's requested a double shot of Elvis. Also, John Denver's in the mix for Colin and John. Cliff Richard's in the mix for Tony at Risby. And Albert at Bago. Your song kickstarts next hour off right here at The Rock Revival.
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8: Air News. Hello there, I'm Sean Bindley. Nearly 1,000 people have died and more than 3,000 people have been injured since two earthquakes struck Venezuela within a minute. International emergency teams are assisting in the search for the more than 50,000 people reported missing or unaccounted for. Acting Venezuelan President Delcy Rodriguez praising the efforts of rescuers.
9: This demonstrates the great heart of our people and their solidarity. No one has hesitated to go out into the streets to lend a hand to their Venezuelan brother or sister. And a very special recognition goes to our rescuers, those arriving from all over the country to join this commendable task.
8: Thanks to the BBC for that translation. And the United States has struck Iran in response to a drone attack on a cargo ship in the Strait of Hormuz. The US president says the attack is a clear violation of the ceasefire struck between mediators just 10 days ago. Tehran says the ship was violating an authorized route in the strait, with officials vowing to repeat their response if another attack follows. Former Reserve Bank Governor Philip Lowe says the federal government's tax changes will hurt business investment. Legislation has passed reining in capital gains and negative gearing concessions from July next year. The government has been forced to make adjustments due to unintended consequences. Mr. Lowe told a Future Generation conference the reforms should have been limited to the property markets.
10: From a tax design perspective, I think the changes in the negative gearing and the capital gains tax on residential property is sensible, but the other changes will end up hurting living standards here.
8: Another suspected case of bird flu has been uncovered on Western Australia's southern coast. The giant petrel was found on Roses Beach west of Esperance. The state's two confirmed cases were migratory seabirds from the same area. A third case has been uncovered at Knights Beach in Port Elliot, which has led to high vigilance across the state. The Goolwar Wildlife Station, where the case was taken, remains in lockdown. People are advised not to go near any sick or dead birds. In southeast Queensland, the Gold Coast and Beenleigh train lines will be closed for the next 3 weeks while upgrades are underway. Replacement buses are operating to transport passengers, but delays can be expected. Translink Deputy Director General Dean Helm says commuters should prepare accordingly.
11: Train users are encouraged to plan ahead. 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
8: To Melbourne, where a shot has been fired outside a church in Vermont South during a street brawl. As Madeleine Burke reports, the altercation coming hours after a dramatic arrest in Richmond.
3: A shot was fired during an altercation involving a group of males on Burwood Highway in Vermont South around midnight. Police say three people were physically assaulted in that brawl. A 19-year-old was taken to hospital, while two teenage boys have been arrested after an extended police chase through Melbourne's East. That ended in the underground car park at Victoria Gardens Shopping Centre in Richmond. Police say the pair allegedly dumped a stolen BMW before driving off in a stolen Kia with the Air Wing tracking the vehicle. One of the boys was bitten by a police dog during his arrest. Madeline Burke, Melbourne.
8: This is Air News. The final matches and two more FIFA World Cup 2026 groups were played out earlier today. Cap Verde managing a scoreless draw against Saudi Arabia to surprisingly advance in second place in Group H and go on to face Argentina in the round of 32. That means that Uruguay were eliminated after losing 1-0 to Spain. Although both sides had already qualified, France ran out 4-1 winners over Norway, with Dembélé scoring a first-half hat-trick in Group 1. Senegal have trounced Graham Arnold's Iraq 5-0 to give themselves every chance of going through with a goal difference of plus 2. In AFL, Carlton and West Coast kick off Saturday football at Docklands this afternoon. At half-time, it's Carlton 10-6-66, leading West Coast 5-4-34. Later today, it's the Magpies and Tigers at the MCG. And tonight it's Showdown 60. The previous showdown was a one-point thriller with the Crows taking the win in the dying seconds, but that won't deter the Power, with coach Josh Carr saying they are fully focused.
12: We've got a lot of belief in what our best looks like. Now, there's been a gap in that at times, but Showdown, I've heard some of the commentary during the week, and it's probably fair. You know, they're in really good form, but that's external commentary. That's not what it looks like inside our four walls.
8: In round 17 of the NRL today, the Dolphins take on the Warriors before the Panthers meet the Cowboys and the Seagulls take on the Storm. Australian Independent Radio News.
0: And the weather for you at the moment for you. Don't know why that didn't play off, never mind. Must have heard my curse before when I said the computer's going to blow up. Sydney is currently on 16 degrees inside the Sydney area. Canberra is on 11. Melbourne's on 13. Adelaide on 16. And over in WA, 17. And down in Hobart, a cool 19 degrees.

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2: That's us. The Rock Revival. Got to say hello to Albert. He wants some Elton John and a song called Crystal. So here it is for you, Albert, I should say. Yeah. Get it right, yeah. You ready? You are listening to The Rock Revival.

that ends. There's a bit of Daryl Rule and with Sherbet and How's That? And also the other one called The Horses. You are listening to the Sounds of MacArthur and the Rock Revival. Go to say hello to Winston at Fairfield, who has requested a double shot of Elvis.

John Denver, you are listening to The Rock Revival, TJ, on your radio on your Saturday afternoon. That was for you, Colleen and John at Eldersley. Thank you so much for your request. Got to say hello to Tony now, who has requested some Michael Pritchard. And the girl in your arms.

You are listening to The Rock with Avril on your Saturday afternoon. We've just got you under half an hour's worth of music left to go here at The Rock with Avril. Got to say hello to Narelle at Camden, who has requested some Eden Kane.

0: There you go, Nereal. Thank you so much for your request here at the Rock Revival. I can't believe how the time is flying today. Unbelievable. Good music and the time goes that way. Yeah, but never mind. It's always the case, isn't it, when you play good music? We, speaking of good music though, we have got you some good music on the radio next. A great love song from Rick Iglesias next tea at the Rock Revival.
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2: Hello there, I'm Sean Bindley. At least 188 people have been killed and more than 1,500 are injured after twin earthquakes struck Venezuela on Wednesday morning. A magnitude 7.2 tremor followed just 40 seconds later by a 7.5 quake, the most powerful to hit the country in more than a century. More than 200 people are still believed to be trapped under the rubble of some 250 collapsed or damaged buildings. The death toll is expected to rise significantly. Schools across the affected areas have been closed and turned into emergency shelters. Hospitals have been overwhelmed with the injured. Reporter Catherine Ellis has been talking to people in Caracas from the Colombian border with Venezuela.
3: He slept in his car. I texted him this morning and I said, you know, what are you doing? He's like, well, I'm going to go out and help look for bodies. And that's what people are doing. That's become the norm now. You know, schools are closed. These are like humanitarian rescue centres where people are sleeping, where they're eating because they can't go back to their homes because it's too dangerous. There's been a lot of aftershocks as well. People are just in complete shock, just complete shock. And they don't know what's going to come next. Like, you know, this is a country that was starting to have a little bit of hope. They thought the economy is going to improve, things are going to get better, there was going to be elections. They really, really held that hope. And now it's kind of just this big, dark, black cloud.
2: The US has fired retaliatory strikes against Iranian missiles and drone strikes as the Trump administration accuses Tehran of violating the peace deal. The US Central Command says the attack is in response to a drone strike on a commercial ship in the Strait of Hormuz. The latest escalation comes just 10 days since both parties signed a pact to end the war. President Donald Trump describing the drone strike as a foolish breach of the peace deal.
4: Not an allied ship, but a ship, a very expensive ship, and it was fine, but it took a little beating. They shouldn't be doing that.
2: Meanwhile, the federal government is again calling on Iran and the US to end their dispute in response to the fresh strikes. Energy Minister Chris Bowen says they just need the war to end.
5: We want this dispute to come to a close so that the world can go back to normal, to much more normal arrangements. We again call on all sides to see this dispute resolved, seeing some progress, some encouraging signs. But there's a lot more, obviously, to go.
2: A bombshell report claims Victoria's Allan government knew from the start that union corruption was rife on its big build program, but did nothing to prevent it. The Age is reporting the government was aware the CFMEU takeover was causing major cost blowouts. The paper points to the Metro Tunnel project. Shadow Transport Infrastructure Minister Evan Mulholland says the government's wasted hundreds of millions of taxpayers' dollars for its own political ends.
6: Not only did they look the other way, they actively endorsed this CFMEU coercion of contractors, this CFMEU corruption of taxpayer money, and just said, get on with it, so they could meet political timelines.
2: An ISIS bride facing modern slavery charges will be released into the Melbourne suburbs today after being granted bail. A magistrate ruled prosecutors failed to prove that 54-year-old Kauser Ahmed was an unacceptable risk to the community. Under bail conditions, she must regularly report to police, keep a visitor log, and refrain from teaching religion. This is Air News. At the Football World Cup, a 7-day break now for the Socceroos before they head into the sudden death knockout phase. The next match, early Saturday our time. In games today, France defeated Norway and Senegal were too good for Iraq. In AFL today, Carlton and West Coast have kicked off Saturday footy at Docklands. 7 minutes into the first quarter and it's Carlton 13-12-90, leading West Coast 8-5-53. In about 10 minutes, the Magpies and the Tigers go head-to-head at the MCG. And tonight it's Showdown 60, the last grudge match for the season between Port and the Crows. Port Adelaide the heavy underdogs with five changes after being wiped out by injury. Last night, Hawthorn held off GWS on a slippery MCG service by 14 points. Coach Sam Mitchell says there's still work to do on consistency in tackling the best in the comp.
7: And we haven't felt like we've quite played at that level consistently. We've had periods of it. There was a 10 or 15 minute period in this game where you're like, wow, that's top level footy. It's not happening for 60 minutes. We're closer than we were. Yeah, I feel like we're more competitive against the best this season than we have been in the past.
2: First clash of today's NRL action is underway. The Dolphins up against the Warriors. After 20 minutes, the Warriors lead the Dolphins 12-4. Next is the Cowboys taking on the Panthers. Tonight, the Sea Eagles will play the Storm. Manly go into the clash one win ahead of Melbourne this season. Australian Independent Radio News.
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9: Your local weather in the Yass Valley for Saturday, June 27. Partly cloudy today, heading for 13 degrees. Down to 5 in the morning, then partly cloudy tomorrow, reaching for 13. Monday, a shower 2 and 15. Tuesday, rain and 14. Today, reaching for 14 degrees in Canberra, 12 in Goulburn and 13 in Yass. You're up to date with the local weather on Yass FM.
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Leon Justin Darmody, 29 November 1959 to 15 June 2026. Leon passed away at John Flynn Private Hospital in Toogan, Queensland, survived by his siblings Michael, Annette Charge, Brendan, Shane Nicol, Gemma Kinane, Chris and Ian. Family and friends are kindly invited to attend his burial service at Murrumbateman Bush Cemetery on Tuesday, 30 June 2026, commencing at 11 a.m.

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myself down to rest in a big field of tall grass. 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I dreamed I was in a Hollywood movie and that I was the star of the movie. This really blew my mind, the fact that me, an overfed, long-haired, leaping gnome, should be the star of a Hollywood movie. But there I was,

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And just before she drank it, she said,

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3: Hello there, I'm Sean Bindley. Iran is vowing a swift and decisive response after US strikes on Iranian targets. US Central Command has confirmed that American aircraft targeted Iranian missile and drone storage facilities, as well as coastal radar sites. The operation was carried out in response to Iran's strike on a commercial cargo ship earlier this week. The fresh strike comes less than a week after peace talks were held in Switzerland. Aid agencies say rescuers in Venezuela are fast approaching the crucial 72-hour deadline to retrieve people in the aftermath of the twin earthquakes. At least 920 people have been killed and 51,000 are missing. More than two dozen foreign rescue teams have arrived in the country to support the emergency response. Western Australia has a new suspected case of bird flu, with a giant petrel found about 30 kilometres west of Esperance on the state's south coast. The state's agriculture minister, Jackie Jarvis, says all positive test results recorded so far have been from separate areas, and there's still no evidence of transmission on the mainland.
4: A member of the public reported five petrels on Roses Beach on Sunday, and samples were collected. Only one of the petrels has returned a suspected positive result for bird flu. The other four birds returned negative results. This is encouraging.
3: The minister's department is still waiting for the results of an earlier suspected positive case from another giant petrel, which was found further up the coast in the state's southwest. Australia's supermarkets have been put on notice ahead of new price gouging rules, which come into effect next week. From the 1st of July, it will be illegal for very large retailers like Coles and Woolworths to charge prices that are excessive when compared to the cost of supply. Assistant Minister for Productivity and Competition, Andrew Lee, says the changes are designed to protect Australian families from artificially inflated prices on their groceries.
5: Coles, Woolies, I'd say do the right thing by consumers. People are doing it tough, but working hard to make ends meet.
3: Federal police are asking anyone with information about the identity of those behind a failed cocaine plot to come forward. Sasha Foote reports.
6: Investigators say the 110-kilogram cocaine shipment, with an estimated worth of about $36 million, was discovered within a shipping container at Sydney's Port Botany. It was hidden within packages containing frozen berries from Chile, with police believing it was destined for a location in the outer suburbs of Sydney. Federal police say any information, big or small, could assist with their inquiries. The agency warns cocaine seizures at the Australian border have surged 23% over the past year. Sasha Foote, Sydney.
3: New South Wales is outperforming Victoria and Queensland on all tourism measures, including expenditure and visitor numbers. Fresh tourism research data shows domestic and international visitors spent a record $61 billion in the year to March. Destination New South Wales chief executive Karen Jones says visitors are staying longer and spending more than ever.
7: Not only does it support visitors and tourists who want to come to our beautiful state, but it also supports jobs, it supports small business, and also supports the growing economy of New South Wales.
3: This is Air News. In today's AFL games, the siren has gone at Docklands, with Carlton defeating the West Coast by 53 points, the Blues 17-15-117 to the Eagles 9-10-64. Meanwhile, it's a close one at the MCG. After 12 minutes of the first quarter of the match between Collingwood and Richmond, the score's 7-all. And NRL action has kicked off today, with the Dolphins coming up against the Warriors. After 56 minutes, the Dolphins 20 lead the Warriors 12. In just under half an hour, the Cowboys challenge the Panthers, and then the Sea Eagles will take on the Storm. Manly go into the clash, one win ahead of Melbourne this season. Coach Kieran Foran says he's expecting a competitive game.
8: They've been on a roll and they've found the sort of footy that we all know they're capable of playing. And other than last week, you know, I've been really happy with how we've been tracking. So, yeah, you know, we want to get back in the winner's circle.
3: And the West Coast Fever will fight for a place in the Super Netball Grand Final this evening. Madeline Cross reports.
6: Fever are taking on former champions Melbourne Vixens at John Cain Arena, where the teams will battle it out for a spot in the grand final. They've named an unchanged team for today's preliminary final and are coming off the back of two crucial wins. Fever lost to Vixens by just one goal in last year's thrilling grand final. The winner of this afternoon's clash will face the Adelaide Thunderbirds for a chance at the title. Madeline Cross, Perth.
3: Australian Independent Radio News.
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11: Your evening weather update in the Yass Valley for Saturday, June 27. Remaining mostly clear overnight after a top of 12 degrees today. Down to 5 in the early morning with early fog, then cloudy tomorrow reaching for 14. Monday, a shower or two and 15. Tuesday, the rain sets in and 14 degrees. Tomorrow, getting up to 14 degrees in Canberra, 13 in Goulburn and 14 here in Yass. You're up to date with the weather on Yass FM.
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2: Hello there, I'm Sean Bindley. A third earthquake has hit Venezuela just 3 days after two back-to-back tremors devastated the country. Nearly 1,000 people have been killed and more than 50,000 people are missing, believed trapped beneath the rubble of flattened buildings. Search and rescue teams from around the world have arrived in the capital, Caracas, to assist in the search and rescue efforts. Venezuelan reporter Juan Pablo Arreyes told CNN people are starting to lose hope of finding their missing loved ones alive.
3: As days go by, it's less likely for people to survive, so these hours are really critical, and as time passes, people are getting more desperate and losing a bit more hope of finding their relatives alive. It's one heartbreaking story after another.
2: Senior Labor Minister Chris Bowen says the government is still investigating whether any Australians have been impacted by the disaster.
4: I think, as the Prime Minister indicated, we would expect there would be Australians in Venezuela and impacted given the size of the tragedy and the scale of the impact on Venezuela. Australian consular officials are working hard to identify any Australians impacted, and the Department of Foreign Affairs will provide updates as and when they...
2: The United States has struck Iran in response to a drone attack on a cargo ship in the Strait of Hormuz. The US president says the attack was a clear violation of the ceasefire struck between mediators just 10 days earlier. Tehran says the ship was violating an authorised route in the strait, with officials vowing to repeat their response if another attack follows. The energy minister says Australia has 44 days' worth of petrol and 37 days' worth of diesel in reserve. Chris Bowen has provided his weekly fuel update. He says Australia continues to have more fuel than it did when the war in Iran broke out.
4: Diesel and jet fuel are down a little bit on last week, but well within the range of good, solid supply. We have 48 ships on the water to Australia as we speak, and 3.6 billion litres of fuel locked in to be delivered.
2: Australia's chief veterinary officer has confirmed another case of the deadly bird flu in Western Australia. The detection marks the fourth migratory seabird in Australia to return a positive result for the H5N1 strain. Further testing is being undertaken at the CSIRO on samples taken from another suspected case after a giant petrel was found at Roses Beach, west of Esperance. The New South Wales government is being accused of withholding the evidence used to support changes to medicinal cannabis driving laws. Sasha Foote reports.
5: The Minns government is yet to publicly release the research paper used to draft the reforms, which would set a legally defined THC limit that will act as a threshold for police to test impairment levels. A survey of 5,000 drivers commissioned by Transport for New South Wales last year shows more than half of patients admitted to misusing their medication. The NRMA and the opposition are urging the government to scrap the policy, citing these findings showing it could risk the road safety of everyone.
2: A woman has died after crashing her e-bike at a popular holiday destination in Queensland. Air News' Kim Cartwright has more.
6: The woman died after her e-bike crashed into a tree on Hamilton Island off the central Queensland coast. Emergency services were called to the scene on Malaluka Drive around 1 o'clock yesterday afternoon. Police say she was provided medical assistance but tragically died at the scene. Investigations into what caused the crash are continuing. It comes just weeks after the state government introduced tougher e-bike and e-scooter laws, including lower speed limit.
2: This is Air News. The Socceroos will face Egypt in Dallas in the round of 32 after Group G of the FIFA World Cup 2026 was decided today. Belgium topping the group by defeating New Zealand 5-1. That meant that Egypt needed a draw against Iran to finish second. That match eventually ended 1-1. In AFL action this afternoon, Carlton defeated the Eagles 117-64. And at halftime at the MCG, Collingwood 8-6-54, leading Richmond 3-3-21. Tonight, it's the South Australian showdown in Adelaide as arch rivals Port and the Crows go head-to-head. In rugby league this afternoon, the Dolphins have got a home and a thriller against the Warriors 26-24. Tonight, the Sea Eagles come up against the Storm. The game will mark 15 years since the infamous Battle of Brookvale, where players from Manly and Melbourne came to repeated blows. Sea Eagles legend Steve Menzies says it was a fiery occasion.
7: There's been a lot of, rivalry between the Sea Eagles and Storm, and that sort of was one of the crescendos, the high point, and then it's continued on. So it should be no different. Well, slightly different, but the intensity will be there.
2: In last night's action, the Roosters triumphed over the Broncos 24-18, the result marking the 10th win for the Chooks this season. Roosters hooker Reece Robson says it was a relief to come away with the win.
8: They're the games that sometimes you can let slip when it's not all going perfectly, but to just scrape through and come away with a win going into a bye, definitely pretty pleasing.
2: Australian Independent Radio.
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10: Your evening weather update in the Yass Valley for Saturday, June 27. Remaining mostly clear overnight after a top of 12 degrees today. Down to 5 in the early morning with early fog, then cloudy tomorrow reaching for 14. Monday, a shower or two and 15. Tuesday, the rain sets in and 14 degrees. Tomorrow, getting up to 14 degrees in Canberra, 13 in Goulburn and 14 here in Yass. You're up to date with the weather on Yass FM.
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3: Hello there, I'm Sean Bindley. A third earthquake has hit Venezuela just 3 days after two back-to-back tremors devastated the country. Nearly 1,000 people have been killed and more than 50,000 people are missing, believed trapped beneath the rubble of flattened buildings. Search and rescue teams from around the world have arrived in the capital, Caracas, to assist in the search and rescue efforts. Venezuelan reporter Juan Pablo Arreyes told CNN people are starting to lose hope of finding their missing loved ones alive.
4: As days go by, it's less likely for people to survive, so these hours are really critical, and as time passes, people are getting more desperate and losing a bit more hope of finding their relatives alive. It's one heartbreaking story after another.
3: Senior Labor Minister Chris Bowen says the government is still investigating whether any Australians have been impacted by the disaster.
5: I think, as the Prime Minister indicated, we would expect there would be Australians in Venezuela and impacted given the size of the tragedy and the scale of the impact on Venezuela. Australian consular officials are working hard to identify any Australians impacted, and the Department of Foreign Affairs will provide updates as and when they...
3: The United States has struck Iran in response to a drone attack on a cargo ship in the Strait of Hormuz. The US president says the attack was a clear violation of the ceasefire struck between mediators just 10 days earlier. Tehran says the ship was violating an authorised route in the strait, with officials vowing to repeat their response if another attack follows. The energy minister says Australia has 44 days' worth of petrol and 37 days' worth of diesel in reserve. Chris Bowen has provided his weekly fuel update. He says Australia continues to have more fuel than it did when the war in Iran broke out.
5: Diesel and jet fuel are down a little bit on last week, but well within the range of good, solid supply. We have 48 ships on the water to Australia as we speak, at 3.6 billion litres. I feel locked in to be delivered.
3: Australia's chief veterinary officer has confirmed another case of the deadly bird flu in Western Australia. The detection marks the fourth migratory seabird in Australia to return a positive result for the H5N1 strain. Further testing is being undertaken at the CSIRO on samples taken from another suspected case after a giant petrel was found at Roses Beach, west of Esperance. The New South Wales government is being accused of withholding the evidence used to support changes to medicinal cannabis driving laws. Sasha Foote reports.
6: The Minns government is yet to publicly release the research paper used to draft the reforms, which would set a legally defined THC limit that will act as a threshold for police to test impairment levels. A survey of 5,000 drivers commissioned by Transport for New South Wales last year shows more than half of patients admitted to misusing their medication. The NRMA and the opposition are urging the government to scrap the policy, citing these findings showing it could risk the road safety of everyone.
3: And a woman has died after crashing her e-bike at a popular holiday destination in Queensland. Air News' Kim Cartwright has more.
7: The woman died after her e-bike crashed into a tree on Hamilton Island off the central Queensland coast. Emergency services were called to the scene on Malaluka Drive around 1 o'clock yesterday afternoon. Police say she was provided medical assistance but tragically died at the scene. Investigations into what caused the crash are continuing. It comes just weeks after the state government introduced tougher e-bike and e-scooter laws, including lower speed limit.
3: This is Air News. The Socceroos will face Egypt in Dallas in the round of 32 after Group G of the FIFA World Cup 2026 was decided today. Belgium topping the group by defeating New Zealand 5-1. That meant that Egypt needed a draw against Iran to finish second. That match eventually ended 1-1. In AFL action this afternoon, Carlton defeated the Eagles 117-64. And at halftime at the MCG, Collingwood 8-6-54, leading Richmond 3-3-21. Tonight, it's the South Australian showdown in Adelaide as arch rivals Port and the Crows go head-to-head. In rugby league this afternoon, the Dolphins have got a home in a thriller against the Warriors 26-24. Tonight, the Sea Eagles come up against the Storm. The game will mark 15 years since the infamous Battle of Brookvale, where players from Manly and Melbourne came to repeated blows. Sea Eagles legend Steve Menzies says it was a fiery occasion.
8: There's been a lot of, I suppose, rivalry between the Sea Eagles and Storm, and that sort of was one of the crescendos, the high point, and then it's continued on. So it should be no different, well, slightly different, but the intensity will be there.
3: In last night's action, the Roosters triumphed over the Broncos 24-18, the result marking the 10th win for the Chooks this season. Roosters hooker Reece Robson says it was a relief to come away with the win.
9: They're the games that sometimes you can let slip when it's not all going perfectly, but to just scrape through and come away with a win going into a bye, definitely pretty pleasing.
3: Australian Independent Radio.
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12: Your evening weather update in the Yass Valley for Saturday, June 27. Remaining mostly clear overnight after a top of 12 degrees today. Down to 5 in the early morning with early fog, then cloudy tomorrow reaching for 14. Monday, a shower or two and 15. Tuesday, the rain sets in and 14 degrees. Tomorrow, getting up to 14 degrees in Canberra, 13 in Goulburn and 14 here in Yass. You're up to date with the weather on Yass FM.
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3: Hi, Kirk Pengilly from In Excess here. 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
3: Hello there, I'm Sean Bindley. A third earthquake has hit Venezuela just 3 days after two back-to-back tremors devastated the country. Nearly 1,000 people have been killed and more than 50,000 people are missing, believed trapped beneath the rubble of flattened buildings. Search and rescue teams from around the world have arrived in the capital, Caracas, to assist in the search and rescue efforts. Venezuelan reporter Juan Pablo Arreyes told CNN people are starting to lose hope of finding their missing loved ones alive.
4: As days go by, it's less likely for people to survive, so these hours are really critical, and as time passes, people are getting more desperate and losing a bit more hope of finding their relatives alive. It's one heartbreaking story after another.
3: Senior Labor Minister Chris Bowen says the government is still investigating whether any Australians have been impacted by the disaster.
5: I think, as the Prime Minister indicated, we would expect there would be Australians in Venezuela and impacted given the size of the tragedy and the scale of the impact on Venezuela. Australian consular officials are working hard to identify any Australians impacted, and the Department of Foreign Affairs will provide updates as and when they...
3: The United States has struck Iran in response to a drone attack on a cargo ship in the Strait of Hormuz. The US president says the attack was a clear violation of the ceasefire struck between mediators just 10 days earlier. Tehran says the ship was violating an authorised route in the strait, with officials vowing to repeat their response if another attack follows. The energy minister says Australia has 44 days' worth of petrol and 37 days' worth of diesel in reserve. Chris Bowen has provided his weekly fuel update. He says Australia continues to have more fuel than it did when the war in Iran broke out.
5: Diesel and jet fuel are down a little bit on last week, but well within the range of good, solid supply. We have 48 ships on the water to Australia as we speak, and 3.6 billion litres of fuel locked in to be delivered.
3: Australia's chief veterinary officer has confirmed another case of the deadly bird flu in Western Australia. The detection marks the fourth migratory seabird in Australia to return a positive result for the H5N1 strain. Further testing is being undertaken at the CSIRO on samples taken from another suspected case after a giant petrel was found at Roses Beach, west of Esperance. The New South Wales government is being accused of withholding the evidence used to support changes to medicinal cannabis driving laws. Sasha Foote reports.
6: The Minns government is yet to publicly release the research paper used to draft the reforms, which would set a legally defined THC limit that will act as a threshold for police to test impairment levels. A survey of 5,000 drivers commissioned by Transport for New South Wales last year shows more than half of patients admitted to misusing their medication. The NRMA and the opposition are urging the government to scrap the policy, citing these findings showing it could risk the road safety of everyone.
3: And a woman has died after crashing her e-bike at a popular holiday destination in Queensland. NU's Kim Cartwright has more.
7: The woman died after her e-bike crashed into a tree on Hamilton Island off the central Queensland coast. Emergency services were called to the scene on Malaluka Drive around 1 o'clock yesterday afternoon. Police say she was provided medical assistance but tragically died at the scene. Investigations into what caused the crash are continuing. It comes just weeks after the state government introduced tougher e-bike and e-scooter laws, including lower speed limit.
3: This is Air News. The Socceroos will face Egypt in Dallas in the round of 32 after Group G of the FIFA World Cup 2026 was decided today. Belgium topping the group by defeating New Zealand 5-1. That meant that Egypt needed a draw against Iran to finish second. That match eventually ended 1-1. In AFL action this afternoon, Carlton defeated the Eagles 117-64. And at halftime at the MCG, Collingwood 8-6-54, leading Richmond 3-3-21. Tonight, it's the South Australian showdown in Adelaide as arch rivals Port and the Crows go head-to-head. In rugby league this afternoon, the Dolphins have got a home and a thriller against the Warriors 26-24. Tonight, the Sea Eagles come up against the Storm. The game will mark 15 years since the infamous Battle of Brookvale, where players from Manly and Melbourne came to repeated blows. Sea Eagles legend Steve Menzies says it was a fiery occasion.
8: There's been a lot of, I suppose, rivalry between the Sea Eagles and Storm, and that sort of
0: was one of the crescendos, the high point, and then it's, you know, it's continued on. So it should be no different. Well, slightly different, but the intensity will be there.
3: In last night's action, the Roosters triumphed over the Broncos 24-18, the result marking the 10th win for the Chooks this season. Roosters hooker Reece Robson says it was a relief to come away with the win.
8: They're the games that sometimes you can let slip when it's not all going perfectly, but to just scrape through and come away with a win going into a bye, definitely pretty pleasing.
3: Australian Independent Radio News.
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10: Your evening weather update in the Yass Valley for Saturday, June 27. Remaining mostly clear overnight after a top of 12 degrees today. Down to 5 in the early morning with early fog, then cloudy tomorrow reaching for 14. Monday, a shower or two and 15. Tuesday, the rain sets in and 14 degrees. Tomorrow, getting up to 14 degrees in Canberra, 13 in Goulburn and 14 here in Yass. You're up to date with the weather on Yass FM.
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sense. Sylvia's hurrying, she's catching the 9 o'clock train. Sylvia's mother says, take your umbrella, 'cause Sylvia, it's starting to rain. And Sylvia's mother says, thank you for calling, and son, won't you call back again? And the operator says, 40 cents more.

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So come on, hold me tight.

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2: Hello, I'm Sarah Warmby. Testing has confirmed a fourth case of H5 bird flu in Australia. Sean Bendley reports.
3: The Department of Agriculture says a giant petrel found in Western Australia has tested positive for the highly pathogenic strain of the virus. It's the third migratory seabird to test positive for the virus in the state. One positive case has been recorded in South Australia. In a statement, Chief Veterinary Officer Dr. Beth Cookson says there remains no evidence of any mass deaths and no evidence of a wider spread in the poultry or agricultural production systems. Sean Bindley, Air News.
2: Iran has launched a drone attack on Bahrain, with the Gulf state condemning what it called a blatant violation of its

0: sovereignty as the ceasefire between Washington and Tehran comes under severe strain. Alastair D'Souza reports from Washington.
1: Bahrain now saying a number of Iranian drones targeted the country. A ship in the Strait of Hormuz has been struck, but no injuries have been reported. As for a U.S. response on the latest Iranian attack, nothing yet. However, in the past 24 hours or so, Vice President J.D. Vance posting on social media saying that if Iran has any disagreement, if it has any disagreements on the interim deal, they can just pick up the phone. Vance also saying, though, quote, violence will be met with violence. Now, Vance's response coming after an Iranian drone attack on a Singapore-flagged container ship that happened on Thursday.
0: Meantime, in the latest Nation fuel update, Australia has 44 days worth of petrol, 37 days of diesel and 29 days of jet fuel in reserve. An ISIS bride facing modern slavery charges was released in Melbourne yesterday after being granted bail. A magistrate ruled prosecutors failed to prove the 54-year-old was an unacceptable risk to the community. Under bail conditions, she must regularly report to police, keep a visitor log, and refrain from teaching religion. A national healthcare initiative to support women experiencing menopause and perimenopause symptoms will be expanded from this week as part of a $40 million federal government expansion. The ABC reports from July 1, dedicated support will roll out into all 33 of the nation's existing endometriosis and pelvic pain clinics. The Assistant Minister for Health and Women, Rebecca White, says the clinics will be a critical gap in women's health.
2: We want them to be a beacon for women to know where they can go to get information and healthcare, because what we do know is that a lot of women don't know where to turn to. They might be seeing a GP who's a bit dismissive or maybe doesn't properly understand menopause and perimenopause.
0: South Australians will soon know where the seafood on their plate comes from. From Tuesday, hospitality venues must label seafood dishes as Australian, imported or mixed origin using a simple A, I or M on their menus. The new rule applies to restaurants, cafes, pubs, takeaways and other food outlets. And briefly, tech companies will soon face a $99 million fine if they breach the social media ban for under 16s. This is Air News. Port Adelaide has stunned the Crows to record a shock 26-point win in the showdown at Adelaide Oval. Zach Butters and Jason Horne-Francis start in the 13-19-97 to 11-5-71 victory. Power coach Josh Carr says he was confident they could do it.
3: Felt like we were really clear from the start and our intentions at the start of the week, and at no stage through the week did I doubt that we could win this game.
0: The Magpies and Blues also posted wins. Round 17 of the NRL continued yesterday with three games. Terry Daniel reports.
4: The Manly Sea Eagles defeated the Melbourne Storm 30 points to 4 in front of their home fans at Brookvale. Meantime in Townsville, the North Queensland Cowboys had a win over the current premiers, the Penrith Panthers, 26 to 12. And the Dolphins defeated the New Zealand Warriors by 2 points in a top four showdown, 26 to 24. It was a costly win for the Finns, with halfback Isaiah Katoa dislocating his wrist in the first half. Dolphins coach Christian Wolfe says hopefully he won't be out for too long.
5: There's a bit of concern for it, obviously, and he's going to go and get scans and figure out where it's at. And, you know, obviously we're really hopeful that it's not too long term. And it's that time of the year where you've got niggles, and if we've got to play without him, we'll crack on.
4: Terry Daniel, Air Sport.
0: And George Russell has taken pole position for tonight's Formula One Austrian Grand Prix. Aussie Oscar Piastri will start from seventh on the grid. Australian Independent Radio News.
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8: Your local weather in the Yass Valley for Sunday, June 28.
7: Cloudy today, a little windy, reaching for a top of 14 degrees. Down to an overnight low of 7, then a shower or two tomorrow going for 15. Tuesday, rain and 14. Wednesday, rain increasing and 15. Today, reaching for 14 degrees in Canberra, 13 in Goulburn and 14 in Yass. You're up to date with the local weather on Yass FM.
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14: There we go. And, yeah, sounds of Yass they are, aren't they? Okay, let's have a quick look at what the weather's actually up to. And just a little bit of misty precipitation as I came down this morning. And nothing to worry about just yet. The current temperature is 8 degrees, which is it's a little bit nippy out there. The good news is the traffic is all clear around our area, which is great news. Now, having a bit quick look at yesterday's local sport, in golf, the Barimba fundraiser four-person Ambrose was taken out by the combination of Josh Hall, Dane Thompson, Corey Efflick and Brent Mackay with a score of 53.625. And they were just in front of Tim Smith, Hayden Puckett, Peter Timmer and Bailey Timmer, whose combined score was 53.87. So I'm not sure what that is in there, but not very much. What 0.015 or something of a point in it. So well done, guys. And I'm pretty sure everybody had a pretty good time. In Aussie rules, in locally, the Yass Roos down at O'Connor Park yesterday, 16-17, 113, defeated East Lake 1-2-8. So a big win to the Roos. Don't have a result for the Yass Roos women who took on the Southern Cats. So I just don't know what happened there. But the Murrumbateman Eagles, they had a close one against the Southern Cats at Murrumbateman Rec Ground. The Murrumbateman Eagles, 8-14-62, defeated the Southern Cats, 7-9-51. And I saw a bit of that match and it was a close match. It was a good contest. In rugby, the Yass Rams, 17, unfortunately went down to the Jindabyne Bush Pigs, 52. So, 17 points sounds all right, but in the end, a little bit of a touch-up from the Bush Pigs. But in a big turnaround and great news, the Yass Ewes, 52, defeated the Uni North Owls, 0. There you go. That's the biggest win I've ever seen to the Yass Ewes. So well done, girls. In rugby league, the Yass Magpies had a hard day out at West Belconnen yesterday. In first grade, they went down 34-10 in reserves, 22-16, and in league tag, they went went down 22-4. So reasonable contest, each one of those. But, yes, on the wrong side of the ledger. So there we go. Anyway, that's what happens. Okay, let's get going with the show. It's 11 past 7.
15: G'day, I'm Jeff Frost and I love announcing on Yes FM. But when I speak for myself. I don't speak for any other organisation, the radio station, the council or anyone else. And if at some stage I do decide to talk on behalf of someone else, I'll let you know.

Welcome to a frosty Sunday morning with Jeff Frost. With news, views, interviews, and a bit of history thrown in.

There we are, Henry Herman's Hermits. And Henry VIII, and, well, it's the man's birthday. Henry VIII is, well, he's having a birthday today. When we come to it, I'll tell you how long ago it was. It's a long time, 500 odd years, I think, something like that. Anyway, that's part of on this day, of course. And we'll have that coming up in a little while. But and we've got some other good things in the show too. We've got Dave Cowell. We'll have Dave Cowell just before 9 o'clock, or about 8:30. And then we'll also have Dinah Aldehoff, who is one of the ladies and the inspiration behind the great movie that's playing this afternoon at the Liberty Theatre called Conquering Breast Cancer. And it's a great documentary-type movie, pretty inspiring stuff, apparently, and all pretty good. So that's this afternoon at 4 o'clock at the Liberty Theatre. So, if you listen after 9, we'll have Dinah talking about the movie and breast cancer and her role and what she's done. And it was an interesting chat we had on Friday, so well worth listening to. Okay, in the meantime, though, let's get on with it. As usual, we'll start off for the first hour with On This Day.

0: Let's do it one more time.
1: There we go. And, today is the 28th of June, and it's the 179th day of the year, and it's 186 days remaining at the end of the year. And if you think by next Sunday, those numbers will be reversed. So we're right in the middle of the year. There we go. And June the 28th. On this day, in 1098, the fighters of the First Crusade. And, the First Crusade. See, that's just after 1066 and all that. The fighters of the First Crusade defeat Kerbela of Mosul at the Battle of Antioch. And Antioch was a first Christian city. Was the first ever Christian city. So it was symbolic in that point. But it was more because it was... it was basically on the track to Jerusalem, which is with the aim of the Crusades, was to go and take Jerusalem and take them back from the infidel. Depends infidel depending on how you define it, I guess. It was a massive battle won by the Christians. Quite unexpectedly, against vastly bigger numbers. But, it was interesting. Interesting to read about, but awful battle. Very bloody and, no quarter given and, awful times. Let's come forward 700 years, or a little bit nicer time. And this is the coronation in 1838, the coronation of Queen Victoria of the United Kingdom. So she'd been queen a little bit, I guess, but she chose to have her coronation day on Henry VIII's birthday. Well, maybe she did. Maybe she didn't. And I thought, well, maybe we, that far back, maybe we got some of her coronation music. We could actually, somebody would know what was played at the coronation and we could play some of that. Couldn't find that, except from the ITV drama called Victoria, so the ITV in Britain. And they had a drama series called Victoria, which I haven't seen, but it sounds like it would be interesting. And they had coronation music, but it was composed by somebody around about now. It wasn't composed. It was composed by a fellow called Martin Phipps in the 21st century. So, 20th or 21st century. And the music's called Victoria. So I thought I'd play for you anyway, even though it wasn't the music that was played in 188 years ago at the coronation of Queen Victoria.

area, and that was the music composed by Martin Phipps for the ITV drama Victoria, and that was the official coronation music, but it wasn't, obviously wasn't the music that was played at the real coronation, which was 238 years ago. There we go. Okay, that was in 1838. In 1841, 3 years later, the Paris Opera Ballet premieres Giselle at the Salle de Pierre Pelletier. General jump on me for my pronunciation of that one, but anyway, not to worry. Okay, let's come forward to the Giselle, a pretty old opera, and lovely opera as well. Not opera, it's a ballet, of course. In 1870, on this day, the US Congress establishes the first federal holidays. Didn't have any before that. No federal holidays. Which ones do you reckon they were? They were New Year's Day, which I presume had been celebrated before, July the 4th, with American Independence Day, Thanksgiving, and Christmas. And they became federal holidays. So presumably they weren't holidays before. You'd celebrate Christmas, you'd go to work. Tough stuff. That was only in 1870 that changed. So, less than 150 years ago. In 1880, 10 years later, on this day, 146 years ago, the Australian bushranger Ned Kelly is captured at Glen Rowan. And we all know the story, of course, of Ned Kelly, and how he was captured at Glen Rowan, eventually hung, and last famous last words was "Such is life." Yeah. But one great Australian singer has, I guess there's been lots of songs about Ned Kelly over the years, but this one's from the Paul Kelly, and it's called "Our Sunshine." Tells the story pretty well.

0: Sunshine, the story of Ned Kelly. And, well, it's probably the myth of Ned Kelly, I'd have to say, more than the story. In truth, of course, he was a criminal who was brought to justice by police. And, you know, there's a big myth, and I guess the argument still rages a bit about whether he was a good bloke or a good bloke that was picked on by society and police, or whether he was just another petty criminal, whichever way you like to look at it. Anyway, well, he wasn't a petty criminal because he actually killed quite a lot of people, had had a gang of bushrangers and so on. And more famous, I guess, because of his armour he wore. He was the only guy to actually wear armour. Anyway, that Ned Kelly, captured on this day and at Glenrowan in 1880. I wonder what they're doing on Glenrowan today. Maybe not. Maybe a fair bit. I don't know. So that'd be 146 years ago. I wonder if they're commemorating the 146th anniversary. Okay, let's... Well, let's hear from our sponsors first.
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0: There we go, and thank you to those sponsors. Okay, we're up to 1880. Let's go forward to 1902, where the US Congress passed the Spooner Act on this day, authorising President Theodore Roosevelt to acquire the rights from Colombia for the Panama Canal. And Americans have still got a big interest in it because they spent an awful lot of money building it, and then it looked like it was taken away. And even now, there is talk about the Americans being very concerned that the Panama Canal may become under influences, well, from China, and they're concerned about it. Yeah, anyway, so that was in 1902. 2 years later, in 1904, and I hadn't heard of this, but it's an interesting story. The SS Norge, which I think means Norway, runs aground on Hasselwood Rock in the North Atlantic, 430 kilometres northwest of Ireland. Now, more than 635 people die during the sinking, which is bad enough in itself. But normally when you think about, liners of that era, coming to grief, Titanic is the one that you think about, but the Norge, it happened, 8 years before, but all the things that happened on the Titanic that caused that disaster to be so bad, the lifeboats not deploying properly, not being proper maintenance on the life buoys, so that they fell to bits when they hit the water, all of those sort of things. Lots of the were evident from the analysis of the Norge. There was something like 750 people on the Norge, they were all sorts of people fleeing Europe or travelling from Europe to New York. And as it said, 630 of the 750 went down with the ship. And they were saying that in that area afterwards, there were people everywhere. And the fishermen stopped fishing in that area because they were catching bodies in their nets all the time. And they just went somewhere elsewhere to fish because of that. Terrible, terrible tragedy. And they didn't learn much, and I guess that's the point. They didn't learn from the Norge, and so the Titanic happened anyway. In 1914, on this day, Archduke Franz Ferdinand of Austria and his wife Sophie are assassinated in Sarajevo. Now, this began what was called the July Crisis and really was the trigger for World War One. And there was a whole mass of treaties where one country would come to another, and eventually meant that the two sides, we ended up with World War One. And go back to Oh, What a Lovely War, and this is, well, this is the time that of the triggering of the war. And then so the two songs here, or the two parts here, are This Means War, and then the song is Your King and Country Need You. And this is from Oh, What a Lovely War.
3: My lords, ladies and gentlemen, may we present for you the ever popular War Game. The War Game and the leading players.
4: 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The British Empire is the most magnificent example of working democracy the world has ever seen.
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8: Germany. We are a new nation, formed only since 1871.
9: Ah, when you stole Alsace-Lorraine.
8: Ours, German.
10: Hey, we haven't started the game yet.
8: War is unthinkable.
11: It would upset the balance of power.
4: It would mean the ruin of the world, undoubtedly. Did you hear that? The Archduke Ferdinand has been assassinated.
12: This means war.
13: Special Austria declares war on Serbia. Russia mobilizes. Russia mobilizes.
14: Blimey, we're off. The Germans have crossed into Belgium.

0: There we go. That was from Oh What a Lovely War. It was from the London production in the 60s, and there really is great music and a great production. And did done here in, yes, was as part of that. Very proud to be a part of that. But that was Archduke Franz Ferdinand of Austria and his wife Sophie assassinated 112 years ago today. And that was in 1914. In 1919, exactly 5 years later, the Treaty of Versailles was signed, ending the state of war between Germany and the Allies of World War I. There we are. So I don't know if they'd pick that day or what, but to do the signing, but that's what happened. In 1922, the Irish Civil War begins with the shelling of the Four Courts in Dublin by Free State forces. And I'd have to say I don't know the background and a lot about the Irish Civil War, but other than to say, Irish history is always complicated. In 1926, Mercedes-Benz is formed by Gottlieb Daimler and Carl Benz, merging their two companies. So then it became Mercedes-Benz. That was in 1926. In 1942, during World War II, on this day, Nazi Germany starts its strategic summer offensive against the Soviet Union, codenamed Case Blue. Wasn't Barbarella. Barbarella was the year before they invaded Russia and almost made it to Moscow. And then General Winter assisted the Russians and they brought them back. But then the Germans, during the next summer, they changed their tactics a little bit. They aimed at Stalingrad, now St. Petersburg, and almost took that, but didn't quite, and were eventually pushed back. But they also had a big effort in the south looking for oil, going to what they called the Caucasus, and looking for oil to drive their war effort. And they were driven back by the Russians in both places eventually, and lost. 1950, during the Korean War, the Korean People's Army, that's the North Koreans, kills almost 1,000 doctors, nurses, inpatient civilians and wounded soldiers in the Seoul National University Hospital massacre. And that was one of those wars, and civil wars always seem to be much more vicious than other wars and massacres and so on. In 1973, on this day, elections are held in the Northern Ireland Assembly, which will lead to power sharing between Unionists and Nationalists in Northern Ireland for the very first time. So, yeah, good stuff. And then in 1997, and I'm sure everyone will remember this one, the Holyfield Tyson second fight. Mike Tyson is disqualified in the third round for biting a piece off Evander Holyfield's ear. And, we remember that. And Iron Mike Tyson, and he was disqualified for biting. And I had this piece, which is a chat between Evander Holyfield and Mike Tyson. And the first person you hear speaking is Evander Holyfield, who said what it's like that he sort of realised he was being bitten. And, it's a lovely piece. Here we go. They're obviously, they've at least buried some of the hatchet to be having this conversation. But here we go. Here's Evander Holyfield and Mike Tyson.
1: You look at it slow motion, we clench, and you know what? You put your head like this, I did my head like this, so it's like, you can see that I'm putting my ear, it's like I'm setting myself up. I do like this, and when you bit my ear, it show you how I pull my arm, because you were holding my arm, and I pull my arm, and everybody was telling me, said, God, down the hole, you got leaked, man. Did you see how high you jumped? I said, so I jumped, and like this and stuff, and time I come down, boy, and like, you know, because I'm from the ghetto, and so my first thing is I'm going to grab him and bat hug him and bite the day. Like, I got to get him back. And I kept on saying, I want to get him back. I want to get him back. I want to get him back. I said, no, don't stop it now. I want to get him back. So we go back in, then all of a sudden, you bit this ear. And I just, that wasn't the same one? Yeah, no, it's a difference. It's a difference. It's different here. You bit my ear. Boy, I jumped up and I say, I know why. I was just kicking. Where are you going to kick me in the I'm getting ready. I said, I'm going to kick him.
0: Yeah, and they won't say where he was going to kick him, but anyway, and the fight was stopped. Anyway, he was disqualified. There we go. Yeah, interesting. I guess when everybody remembers that. Okay, that's probably the last of the events that we have for on this day. But let's have a look at a few birthdays, and we've already talked about one. That's Henry VIII of England. He was born on this day in 1491. That's 535 years ago, and died in 1547. And everybody still remembers Henry VIII and the wives. Well, they don't remember the wives. They remember him, I guess. He was only about 50-odd. Yeah. In 1577 on this day, Peter Paul Rubens, the Flemish painter and diplomat, was born. He'd be 449 today. In 1703, John Wesley, the English cleric and theologian, was born. He'd be 323 today. And then in 1926, exactly 100 years ago, and the man is still alive, one Mel Brooks, the American actor, director, producer and screenwriter, was born. And, so he's celebrating his 100th birthday today. So happy birthday to Mel Brooks. And I couldn't see anything particularly, a lot of the stuff that is the funniest stuff about Mel Brooks is not really suitable for radio, and certainly in family time. So I picked this one. This is Frankie Lane with the main theme from Blazing Saddles, which is one of the great movies that Mel Brooks created.

That's Frankie Lane and the main theme from Blazing Saddles. And of all the Mel Brooks movies, that's the one that I really enjoyed the most. And there's another part, another songs from that that I would have liked to have brought you, but I don't need the grief. Basically, go and watch it yourself. It's people singing. People singing I Get Hooked on Champagne, but yeah, very, very funny, but yeah, crosses a few boundaries nowadays. That's Mel Brooks, 100 years old today. Happy birthday to Mel. In 1935, a few years later, John Inman was born, an English actor. Probably he would have been 91 today. He died in 2007. But best known, of course, for the his role in the comedy Are You Being Served? But I think probably as an English actor had all sorts of other roles as well. But he actually sang and had a song, and it's called Are You Being Served?

0: Mind the door.
1: Are you being served, sir? I'm Humphreys and I'm free. Are you being served, sir? What would you like to see? If you'd like some swimming trunks, we've got them plain or spotty. We've also got some see-through that really tan your...
0: beachwear.
1: Oh, these are gay. There's plenty round the back.

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1: You'd like a suit? We'll suit yourself. Our three-piece is first class. I'll find one with tight trousers that fit well round the...
0: Kitchenware.
1: Oh, these'll do. I'll take them off the peg. Now hold your breath.

0: 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Who minded? I left it in my ferile drawers for safety. No one dare go in there. Not without my permission, anyway. Here we are. Hasn't it been a funny day for drying? Manners? Is your loose change left or right? I must know for the count. I'll measure you from your ankle right up to your...
1: menswear.
0: I've one in tweed, thank heavens, just your size.

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1: sportswear.
0: Oh, goodness me, look, someone's turned the key. And if we're trapped in here all night, I'm Humphreys and I'm...
2: Are you being sad, sir? Is
0: I've got a kettle somewhere. We could have a nice cup of tea. I could steam your hat for you. Your brim is a bit loose. I would shout for help, but I've got laryngitis.
3: Here we are, John Inman.
0: You the umbrella and shoes that came in last week.
3: 91 today, or he would have been, died in 2007. 1945, 10 years later, David Knights was born. He's an English bass player and producer, and he's the original bass player from Procol Harum, and we'll play some Procol Harum, probably just before the news. A 1948, and so would be 78 today, is Kathy Bates, the American actress. She does a lot of things, but the thing that I mostly I remember is Fried Green Tomatoes, which is just a great movie. And she was the modern gay girl reorganising her life in that. 1951, Mick Cronin was born on this day. He'd be 77 today. Happy birthday to Mick. And an interesting one. In 1971, Elon Musk was born. He's only 55 years old now. South African-born American entrepreneur. Well, I guess he is that. And he has recently become the very first world trillionaire. And so I just might play you this. This is a song. And this is one of the AI-generated things. And it's supposedly Elon Musk singing the song. And certainly they've got all their things. And this is what sort of thing that AI can do. And it's quite amusing. So here we go. Here's Elon Musk, the trillionaire.

can get myself hair transplants. I can liposuction all my fat. But I'll never be clavicular. My body dysmorphia ain't that bad. But I do got Asperger's, whatever the hell that means.

That's a AI-generated Elon Musk called the Trillionaire. Yeah. Okay, let's go back and to take us up to the news. We'll have some Procol Harum, and because their original bass player, David Knights, was born on this day in 1945, 81 today. Happy birthday to David Knights, and I'll see you after the news.

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1: Hello, I'm Sarah Warmby. An Australian man remains under police guard in Thailand after being charged with the murder of a teenage girl. Carol A. Katsimbanis has the story.
2: 46-year-old Simon Peter Carman of Ballarat in Victoria was arrested at Bangkok's International Airport as he tried to board a plane to Perth late Friday evening. Thai police allege he was involved in the death of a 17-year-old girl in the popular tourist town of Pattaya. CCTV shows the man and the girl entering his hotel room in the early hours of Thursday morning local time, her naked body later found in a black suitcase which had been dumped alongside a nearby railway line. Mr. Carman is being questioned by police on suspicion of murder, which carries the death penalty or life in prison. Carolee Katsimbanis reporting.
1: Australia will strengthen its social media ban, increasing fines and handing the eSafety Commissioner more power. Our federal politics editor, Michael Packey.
3: Since December, major social media platforms like TikTok, Snapchat and Instagram have been required to block under-16s from creating an account. The aim is to stop young people from being subject to online bullying and graphic material. But eSafety Commissioner Julie Inman-Grant says the current legislation is thin and she needs more power to police and punish platforms doing the wrong thing. The Albanese government will today announce the commissioner will be given greater ability to ensure the tech giants are complying with the law. The penalty for breaches will also increase from just under $50 million to $99 million. Michael Packey, Canberra.
1: A joint illegal multi-million dollar tobacco operation has been disrupted across two Australian states. 20 properties were raided across Tasmania and Victoria,

0: 2 million illegal cigarettes and more than 7,000 vapes were seized. Australian travellers headed to Europe for the school holidays have been warned to take care as a deadly heat wave intensifies. At least 250 people have now been killed as a result of the weather. As the CNN's Elizabeth Rizzini explains, the heat wave is heading east.
1: There were red alerts out for Western France. You know, Bordeaux saw its hottest day, not just for June, but on record. The heat has been moving further eastwards across to central and eastern areas of Europe, and we find red alerts today across central and eastern areas of France.
0: Also in news, two major storm systems pounding Japan have caused landslides and floods, leaving one person dead and several injured. And just days after back-to-back earthquakes devastated Venezuela, a third earthquake measuring 4.9 has been felt in the capital, Caracas, and there's been more than 200 aftershocks. The death toll has risen to over 1,400, while an estimated 50,000 people remain missing or unaccounted for. The deputy representative for UNICEF in Venezuela, Gabriel Vocal, says getting aid to affected communities has been challenging.
2: When it comes to logistical challenges, these exist, of course. For example, the biggest airport of the capital city here in Caracas has been severely damaged. But UNICEF and partners find ways to get in aid through road, through air and through boat. So solutions are always possible.
0: This is Air News. Manly has moved up to fifth place on the NRL ladder after defeating Melbourne 30 points to 4. Sea Eagles coach Kieran Foran says there were lots of positives.
3: We wanted to start fast and hard, and I thought the guys went out and put it all out there. I was happy with the resolve that we showed defensively.
0: Wins also to the Cowboys and Dolphins. This afternoon, the Raiders will take on the Dragons before the Knights play the Tigers. In the AFL, Carlton has notched up a sixth straight win under interim coach Josh Fraser, beating the West Coast 117-64. Port Adelaide and Collingwood also celebrating wins. Round 16 wraps up today with the Kangaroos up against the Bombers. Later, the Dockers meet the Suns. Melbourne will face the Adelaide Thunderbirds in the Super Netball Grand Final after beating the West Coast 62-51. And in the cricket, Australia's Ash Gardner says they're looking forward to the challenge as they prepare for tonight's Women's T20 World Cup clash against India. Australia will be out to secure a top spot in their group as well as a spot in the semi-finals. Gardner has told the ABC the players are ready.
4: We know that they're going to put us under pressure throughout this game, but it's being able to bounce back from that. And if we are losing the momentum, how can we grab it back? Because we know that the game can ebb and flow with these guys. They obviously have some real match winners within their side. So making sure that we're doing the 1% is really well. And I guess we're really prepared before we walk out into the field.
0: Australian Independent Radio News.
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7: Your local weather in the Yass Valley for Sunday, June 28. Cloudy today, a little windy, reaching for a top of 14 degrees. Down to an overnight low of 7, then a shower or two tomorrow going for 15. Tuesday, rain and 14. Wednesday, rain increasing and 15. Today, reaching for 14 degrees in Canberra, 13 in Goulburn and 14 in Yass. You're up to date with the local weather on Yass FM.
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14: Good morning, Kim, and good morning to everybody out of Bynelong and right around the world. And, this is let's have a quick look at Yass's weather. And currently it's 8 degrees. It's overcast, of course, but the traffic is all clear still, which is good, even though the temperature seems to be stuck on that 8 degrees. Let's have a look at some local sport. Yesterday, the Barimba School fundraiser, which was a four-person Ambrose, played at Yass Golf Club yesterday. The winners were Josh Hall, Dane Thompson, Corey Elphick, and Brent Mackay, and that team scored 53.625. Complicated scoring, nothing to do, not well beyond my pay grade. But they just pipped Tim Smith, Hayden Puckett, Peter Timmer, and Bailey Timmer, and they scored 53.875. There you go. So, and I'm not sure how that works because they're obviously a low score wins. But that's anyway. It was a four-person Ambrose. Congratulations to both those teams. They obviously played pretty well. I think there was something like 16 or 18 teams. So good. In Aussie rules yesterday, the Yass Roos 16-17-113 defeated Eastlake 1-2-8, and the Murrumbateman Eagles 8-14-62 defeated the Southern Cats 7-9-51, and that was at the rec ground in Murrumbateman, and it was a good close match actually. Yeah, a very good close match, and the Roos seemed to have a lot easier time with it against Eastlake. Unfortunately, we don't have the score in yet for the Yass Roos women and the Southern Cats from yesterday, but I'll have a look, and so maybe it's there this morning. In rugby, the Yass Rams went down yesterday at Victoria Park, went down to the Jindabyne Bush Pigs, 52-17. And I'm sure that sounds like it was an interesting match. Meanwhile, at Braidwood, of all places, the Yass Ewes took on the Uni North Owls and won 52-0. A big win to the Yass Ewes. And in rugby league, the Yass Magpies went to West Belconnen and came out on the wrong side of the ledger in all grades, 34-10 in first grade, 22-16 in reserves, and 22-4 in league tag. And not a good risk, not a happy time for the Magpies, although they're pretty competitive in all grades. Okay, I'm going to play a song now from Scotty Moore and Eric Clapton. And I'll tell you, well, and Scotty Moore was a backing singer for The King, for Elvis Presley. And I think originally they had a band and he was a part of that band, and then he stayed on and played, was a backing guitarist and musician for Elvis for a long, long, long time. And this is a tribute to the King from Scotty Moore and Eric Clapton. It's called Mystery Train. And I'm doing this because Scotty Moore passed away on this day in 2016, so just 10 years ago today.

0: There we go, and I'll find it. There we go. That was Scotty Moore and Eric Clapton and Mystery Train, and a tribute to Elvis Presley, of course, the King. And Scotty Moore died 10 years ago today. Yeah, very sad. Okay, let's have a quick look and see what's going on around the place today. And there's some interesting stuff. We have the Asrao Museum, as usual. Will be open between 10 and 4, and that's at the old Yasstown Railway Station, straight opposite Aldi. Great family-friendly experience at the right in the centre of town. And you can go there and have a look at all the wonderful rolling stock and all the gear that used to make trains work. And as well as that, they've got some trams there, from ex-Melbourne trams there. They've got some ex-Canberra buses there. So they're going a little bit wider than what used to be around Yass. But they've got still the pride of places for mighty 1307 steam locomotive, and it's a really beautiful stuff, and you can get right up and close and have a look at that. And and if it's a bit cool, well, you can go inside. It'll be nice and warm in there, and there'll be volunteers in there to show you around and show you everything that's happening. Between 10 and 4 today, the Yass Valley History Centre is having they'll be open, and it's free entry into the History Centre, and you can learn about our wonderful local history, and they've got some great exhibitions going in there as well. Now, at 2:30 today, Yass Bar has Nappies and Comedy. And it's a stand-up comedy show for parents who need a laugh but can't find a babysitter. There you go. So, stand-up comedy at 2:30 at Yass Bar. And the other one is then at 5 o'clock they have Tales from the Other Side. And this is Join Sarah Stewart for an intimate storytelling experience that blurs the line between our world and the next. Dum da dum dum. That's at 5 o'clock and 2:30. So interesting afternoon at Yass Bar, and there were our wonderful sponsors, of course. Now at 4 o'clock this afternoon, there is where did I find this? At 4 o'clock this afternoon, the Moonshine Agency and Yass Liberty Theatre have a showing of the movie called Conquering Breast Cancer, and they note that 1 in 7 Australian women will be diagnosed in their lifetimes, and 9 Australians die from the disease every day. Every day. So, and this brings together some inspiring patient stories, and then some stories about where they're up to with their research and so on, and you know what's happening in the whole world of breast cancer. I've got this trailer. I'll play this trailer now. This is called Conquering Breast Cancer, and bearing in mind that after 9 o'clock we're going to be talking to the instigator of the film.
1: You don't really know what to expect. I was so terrified.
2: I'd gone from this blissful state of planning a wedding and a future to really wondering if there was a future.
3: It was just this terrible feeling of my body letting me down.
4: You just hope that you keep responding to the treatment that you're on.
1: There is this nagging voice that says, yeah, but what if?
4: Even my children, they've started to say things like, I don't want you to die, Mum.
5: He just looked at me and he said, well, I'm not going to pull any punches, Charlotte, you have breast cancer. Oh, every time I say those words.
6: People think that breast cancer's been done now. Tick it off, move on.
7: People throw it off as like the pink cancer. It's a serious cancer and people die from it now. It's like a mountain. It just lands on the road you're travelling on. Your whole life stops.
8: I climbed Everest Base Camp. That was the mountain before the mountain.
1: It's your entire focus.
9: In Australia, we're seeing 9 people a day die from breast cancer.
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17: I feel as though I'm standing in front of this huge line of women. 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
7: I've seen more discoveries in the last 7 or 8 years than I have for my 40-year career.
18: 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There's hope.
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0: There we are, and that's on this afternoon at the Liberty Theatre, Conquering Breast Cancer. And just book and go in, and you can either book online if you go to the Liberty Theatre site, or you can turn up and you can pay at the door. And I'm sure you'll they'll be very pleased to have you there. They're also having a morning tea, an afternoon tea. That you can purchase an afternoon tea and have a bit of a chat afterwards, and it's an inspiring movie apparently. Okay, in sport, Yas Golf Club has a mixed American foursomes and single stableford on today. So that's from 7 o'clock and going through to 1 o'clock, and then after 1 o'clock, of course, they have a they have social golf. And if you're looking for other things to do, none of that appeals to you, then the Yass Valley Visitor Information Centre is a place for you. Open between 9:30 and 4:30 in Coronation Park. Everybody, they have a great group of people there who know all sorts of things. If you want to go and visit a winery, go and talk to them. They'll know which ones are open and which ones have got, sampling and so on. Yeah. So, okay. And there's also a whole lot of church services, but I'll come back to them in a moment after I have, after I played this song, which is a song from a local Rachel McNally. And this is from her Water of Life album, and it's called You Are My Refuge. And it's appropriate music to introduce the church services.

There we are. That's Rachel McNally, and You Are My Refuge. And Rachel, of course, is lives locally nowadays, and attends one of our local churches. And let's have a listen to what we've got on today. And we'll start with the Catholic churches, and in Gunning, there is a mass at 8:30. And 8:30 this morning at Francis Xavier Church in Gunning, and that's only in about 5 minutes' time, and that's for everyone, of course, and it'll be conducted by Father Peter Mee. At 10:15, Father Mee will be back in Yass at St. Augustine's in Meehan Street, and will conduct the Mass there as well. That's at 10:15 in Yass. And if you miss both those, you can attend Sunday Mass online. If you go to YouTube and at 11 o'clock look for Catholic Voice Live, and you'll get a live service from St. Christopher's Cathedral in Canberra. The Anglicans, interesting today in Gunning, the Gunning Anglicans at 9 o'clock, they will have their communion service at St. Edmund's Church in Gunning. And that will be the Reverend Hayden Swinburne, or possibly a lay preacher, but probably Hayden. And then at also at 9 o'clock, Yass Anglicans will have their regular Sunday worship at St. Clement's Church in Church Street in Yass, and they're having a guest minister this morning, because the Reverend Collings will be in Bowning. And at St. James Church in Bowning at 9 o'clock for their worship service. They have every month, they go to Bowning on the last Sunday of the month, and away they go, or the fourth. And so that's this week. And finally, the Reverend Collings then goes to Murrum Bateman, to All Saints Church in Hercules Street in Murrum Bateman at 11:30 a.m. And he conducts a service there. So that's a regular worship at Murrum Bateman. The Yass Vine Church will have their Sunday service on their wonderful church on Wee Jasper Road. And that's will be conducted by Pastor Gary Brown, under his auspices anyway. The Yass Uniting Church will have their worship service with a lay minister this morning at 10 a.m. at St. Andrews. And St. Andrews is at 2 Cliff Street, which is on the corner of Cliff and Meehan Street, straight opposite the Yass Hospital. And the Yass Community Baptist Church will have their worship gathering at 10 a.m., and that's at the church, which is at 50 Laidlaw Street, which is straight opposite the Hamilton Hume Motor Inn in Laidlaw Street. And or you can actually catch it online if you go to www.ycbc.church/church-online. YCBC, Yass Community Baptist Church. And everybody's welcome. And that'll be Senior Pastor Keith Todd conducting proceedings there. At 10 a.m. for 10:30 p.m., the Encounter Church will have their Sunday service. That's at 33 Coomer Street, which is the corner of Coomer and Rossi Street. And they will meet for coffee and a chat at 10 o'clock, and then the service will begin at 10:30. And that's conducted by David and Emily Matheson. And I hope there's something there. You found something there, and that's the church services for this morning. Okay, let's have some Fifth Dimension. This used to be for an airline.

0: Fifth Dimension and Up, Up and Away and TAA. Remember TAA? They used to use that as a theme song for their company and then their promos.
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4: And now for something completely different. If you want to try a new hobby, how about bell ringing? Here at St. Clement's at Yass, we're building a new bell ringing team. If you want to get involved, just get in touch with Reverend Luke Collings. We practice on a Monday night, 5 o'clock until 6:30. Just come along and get

0: There we go. Simon and Garfunkel and El Conde de Pasa. And great song. Okay, it's 22 minutes to 9 o'clock. Time for us to talk to Dave Cowell. And, he came in on Thursday and we had a great chat.
1: This week's police report is brought to you by Yass FM and Inspector Dave Cowell from Yass Police.
0: G'day, Dave. Great to have you back again. I guess winter's just about on us now. We've had the shortest day and, well, it's finally decided to get a bit cold.
2: Yeah, winter solstice come and gone. And, mornings especially now, a little bit of frost around and plenty of fog let you know that it's winter time in Yass.
0: That's right, and it'll find out your battery if it's not quite up to scratch. And also it's a good time to be sort of thinking about how you make sure you can see first thing in the morning.
2: Yeah, absolutely. It's probably a timely reminder for people to make sure that if they're not putting their car in the garage, to make sure that they have cleared the ice and everything off the windscreen and make sure that the vehicle's demisted and your window's unfogged up before you jump in the car and drive on that journey to work.
0: Yeah, okay. You guys are still out and about, of course, in the cold. How did we go for DUIs and whatever this week?
2: Yeah, responded to a mix of incidents this week, as normal. Around about 100 RBTs and a few RDTs with that. Out of that, we ended up with two positive PCA offenders and four drug offenders drivers being taken off the road.
0: Okay, so that's unfortunately a pretty standard ratio now, isn't it? That it's good that people seem to be watching their alcohol consumption before they drive, but not the same for drugs, unfortunately.
2: Yeah, look, we've got to get that message across there, and I keep saying it. It's socially unacceptable to drive after you've been drinking, but we just need that same message to get across to people after they've consumed drugs. So this started on Thursday evening. Police stopped a vehicle in Grand Junction, white Toyota Land Cruiser, just stopped for a random breath test. It was around about 10 past five. Spoke to a 39-year-old fellow from Yass who returned a positive breath test. As a result of that, he was taken back to the police station and that breath analysis reading was 0.073. So just in the low range. And for that, he received a notice to a Kent 10 court later on next month and his licence was suspended.
0: Right, so he's got three months without a licence at least and whatever the court decides, I guess.
2: Yeah, that's right. The second one was on Saturday night, around about 11.25. Police just doing random breath testing, stopped a silver BMW station wagon. Spoke to a 37-year-old Yass woman who returned a positive roadside breath test. Now, her reading back at the station was 0.166, so well and truly in the high range. Her licence was immediately suspended and confiscated. She was issued a notice to attend court also next month.
0: Yeah, that's solid drinking, isn't it? 1.16, yeah.
2: Yeah, absolutely. Look, we need to realise that even the low-range drink driving increases your risk of a crash. So if you're going out, going to have a couple of drinks, make sure you've got a plan B before you start drinking. Organise a safe way to get home and just don't get behind the wheel if you've had a drink. If you've consumed alcohol, don't drive. There's no excuse for drink driving. The risk is just simply too high.
0: Yeah, and we don't get any readings on the drug, just whether people have had drugs or not, I guess. So that's the thing, and I guess the type of drugs, we get a little bit on that.
2: Yeah, that's right. So during the same period, there were four drivers that were detected with drugs in their system. First one was on Saturday afternoon on the Hume Highway at Berrimengra. The reason this fellow was stopped is exceeding the speed limit, 44-year-old fellow from Bondi. He returned a positive reading for cocaine in his system. The next one also Saturday night, a little bit later, 7.50pm, that was at Murrin Bateman on Murrin Bateman Road. A 31-year-old fellow from Murrin Bateman returned a positive reading to methamphetamine in his system. And then on Monday around about 1pm, this one's quite concerning, it was a heavy vehicle driver driving a semi-trailer, 39-year-old fellow from Victoria. Just a random stop and a random intercept here, but he was detected to have methamphetamine in his system and admitted recent use of the drug. So really concerning that we've got a truck driver on our highway, heavy haulage, using drugs.
0: Yeah, that's a recreational drug, and it's not being used to keep them awake or any of the old. I mean, that used to be the thing with truck drivers, didn't it? It was sort of uppers and downers to get them.
2: Yeah, that's right. Look, they're illicit drugs. They're illegal. I don't call them recreational drugs.
0: Yeah,
2: That's not what they are. They are illegal drugs. One of these ones of interest was police stopped a 19-year-old female who was actually a learner driver on Tuesday morning on the Hume Highway near Bounding. The reason police stopped is because of the erratic driving. So they've stopped her, spoke to the female driver, found out that she was an unaccompanied learner. She also returned a positive drug test to cocaine. So her license was suspended and an infringement was issued also for driving without, a learner driver driving without a person accompanying them.
0: Yeah, so she's unlicensed essentially, isn't she?
2: No, that's right. That's it.
0: So that's the four of them, and then they'll all end up in court at somewhere.
2: Yeah, they will. They will. Just look, it's a pretty good reminder that the presence of, as we spoke about earlier, the presence of any illicit drugs in your system while driving is illegal. And we're just going to continue just doing our work to get them off the road where we can.
0: Yeah. And the safety thing is exactly the same as for alcohol, really.
2: Oh, absolutely. Look, it impairs your reaction time, your coordination, decision-making and your perception of risk. So it increases the risk for not just the driver on the road that has consumed drugs, but for everyone else that's using the road at the same time.
0: Yeah, that's right. And we've had a couple of crashes as well, and not necessarily drugs involved with this, but, unfortunately, we get crashes all the time.
2: Look, this was on Friday, really early Friday morning, around about or just after 4:30. It was on the Hume Highway. It was in the work zone, which we all know is New Falter Avenue. It involved a car which crashed into the rear of a truck. So a 30-year-old fellow from Plumpton, New South Wales, was driving an Audi sedan. Now, he's entered that roadwork zone. As we all know there, the speed limit's reduced to 60 kilometres an hour. Now, workers on the site has informed police that this fellow didn't slow down as instructed. And as the signs were all set up there, he didn't slow down. Now, he's collided with the rear of a semi-trailer, which has caused major damage to his car. It's closed the highway in both directions. Now, the vehicle he ran into is a semi-trailer. It was a concrete tanker from the site. Now, that male truck driver was uninjured, but the driver in the Audi, luckily and somehow, didn't receive any serious injuries. He was treated on site by paramedics.
0: So they were working. They work right through the night?
2: Yeah, that's right. There's always someone on the site because it's a contraflow. Everything goes into the other side of the road, into the dual lanes there. We've got one lane south, one lane north. So there's always someone on site there just to manage that site and to ensure that people are doing the right thing. In this time, this bloke was seen to enter that work site, not slow down, collide with the rear of the truck. The workers there on site have called the police immediately. Emergency services have attended. Just if you can imagine the amount of response from the police, ambulance, fireys, recovery vehicles, TMC, it was extensive resources that went there, which meant road closures, which I think everyone saw the traffic that flowed through town on Friday morning, so it affected people's travel in both directions.
0: Yeah, made life miserable for a lot of people, that did.
2: Yeah, absolutely. It's just miraculous how there weren't any serious injuries out of it. So someone was looking out for someone there, so it's we just got away with one, I think, there.
0: Okay, and I guess that Falder Avenue, they seem to be doing an awful lot of work there. They seem to be working on bridges and overpasses and all sorts of things, not just, you know, your standard road work, isn't it?
2: No, that's right. And because of the amount of work they're doing, that's why the traffic is sent to one side of the road. It's a contraflow there. We've got traffic travelling in both directions on that same side there, and that's why the speed limit's slowed. That's why there's so many signs around and lighting available as well.
0: Yeah, okay. The next one, you fear for the result of the next one, because the next one involves a motorcycle.
2: Yeah, this is a fellow who was out with a group riding on Sunday morning. It was around about 9 a.m. He was on Cooks Hill Road where he's come adrift off his motorbike. He's a 46-year-old fellow from Kirrawee in New South Wales. He was travelling northbound with a group of bikes. As we know, Sunday morning the road was a bit wet. He has lost control of that bike and come off the bike whilst rounding a corner. He's crashed the roadway. Now, emergency services were called. He was treated on scene by paramedics, and as a result of his injuries, he was taken to the Canberra Hospital for treatment for leg, rib and torso injuries.
0: You're very exposed on a bike. I guess that's all you can say about that. And
2: Yeah, that's why it's just really important for people just to wear the right equipment. Make sure you're wearing gloves, proper pants, jacket, and always, as we know, helmets. Helmet is there for legal reasons, but also there for your safety of your melon.
0: Yeah, oh, well, that's why the law's there. It's not there just for because they like looking at people in helmets.
2: No, absolutely, that's right. But if you look, if you ride a motorbike, just make sure you wear the right gear. So if you do come off in these sort of circumstances, you are a little bit protected.
0: Okay, so that's about it for the roads, and but you've had a little bit of theft going on. What's happening here?
2: Yeah, police were called on Sunday morning to the rail corridor up at Yass Valley Way. Police were called up there, sighted a male, spoke to him. The reports received that he was removing copper wiring from the rail infrastructure. Now, police went and spoke to him. He was a 32-year-old fellow from Thirlmere. Interestingly, he was wearing a high-visibility vest, falsely identified himself as a rail worker when he was first approached by police. Obviously, after a little bit more prompting, he ended up admitting what he was there for and admitting to the offences, and a subsequent search of the fellow and his vehicle located some cutting tools and a hook attachment, which he used to bring the wire down with.
0: So this is wires on the overhead wires that they've got there?
2: Yeah, so this is the copper wiring for communication purposes and stuff like that for the rail, and sends the signals through to the signal lights and everything like that.
0: Yeah, so removing that's a pretty dangerous thing to do, isn't
2: it? It's a very, very dangerous thing to do. That fellow was searched. Now he's been charged with stealing that copper wiring and trespass offences. He'll front court later on next month for that one as well.
0: But is he on bail?
2: Yes, I believe he's on bail for that one. He will front court next month.
0: Okay, righto. And I said we were finished with the race, but down in one of the rest areas, we've had a problem with a fire, although nobody really knows why.
2: No, just off the Hume Highway at the Derrengullen rest area. Early morning on Sunday, police were called to a fire down there. Now, it was a box trailer. Now, the box trailer was left on the side of the road in that rest area. I'd presume the owner may have had problems with it, whether he's had a flat tyre or something like that. Someone has entered that rest area and set fire to that trailer. Now, when police and fire arrived, the fire had fully engulfed that trailer. There was extensive damage. It was only the steel frame remaining. So, look, we're asking for people who may have seen anyone in the area, may have witnessed something occurring, or may have dash cam footage of someone entering that or leaving that rest area around the time of that fire. That'd be really great. And that was the early hours of Sunday morning when police were called there.
0: Yeah, it all seems pretty pointless, doesn't it, to be burning something for no reason?
2: Absolutely. And that's what police are looking into as to why, how the trailer came to be there and why it was set fire to.
0: Yeah. Righto. A bit of an enigma for you blokes, I guess. A puzzle for you to work out.
2: Yeah, look, it seems that most of our jobs are puzzles and guys are pretty good problem solvers.
0: Yeah, righto. Lastly, the liquor accord groups met and have imposed some of the bans.
2: Yeah, look, this is right. Police have issued a few banning notices to four adult males from within Yass. Now, these issues followed a series of incidents and antisocial behaviour involving these people in our licensed venues around Yass. Now, the banning notices that were served on these fellows were between 3 and 12 months, so they're not allowed to enter any of our licensed premises for that time. Now, they're a result of ongoing consequence policing in response to their poor behaviour around our licensed premises. And as you know, I've spoken plenty of times about this, we'll maintain a zero-tolerance approach to antisocial behaviour in and around our pubs and our clubs. And as we know, the behaviour here of this nature, look, it negatively affects the comfort of others in the pub.
0: Yeah.
2: And so you could be going there for a meal. You don't need to put up with people carrying on and being antisocial. So for these reasons, these blokes aren't allowed back to the hotels for up to 12 months.
0: Yeah, okay. And they're probably some of the people that we've talked about last month or so.
2: Yeah, that's right. So these fellows have either been involved in altercations inside the premises or been issued with failed to quit notices or have entered back into the premises after they've been asked to leave.
0: Yeah, okay. I think that's about it for the day, Dave. Fair bit of traffic stuff, but that's not really a big crime week for this week. So that's good news, I guess.
2: No, all in all, it wasn't a bad week for our police, but we'll continue getting out there and doing the work as we're asked.
0: Okay. And you can come and tell us about it next week.
2: Good on you. Thanks a lot. Look forward to speaking next week.
1: You've been listening to Inspector Dave Cowell from Yass Police.
0: And thanks to Dave. And let's have a little bit of Billy Joel. Let's have quite a lot of Billy Joel. This is a great song called Goodnight Saigon.

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1: Hello, I'm Sarah Warmby. Tech companies will soon face a $99 million fine if they breach the social media ban for under 16s. It's part of a move to strengthen Australia's social media laws after the eSafety Commissioner argued she needs more power. Regulations have been in place since December last year, resulting in about 5 million children being removed from various platforms. A new 4.9 magnitude earthquake has struck off the north coast of Venezuela just days after twin earthquakes left over 1,400 people dead. The tremor has reportedly been felt in the capital, Caracas. Rescuers are racing to find survivors, with more than 50,000 people still missing. Senior Labor Minister Chris Bowen says the government is investigating whether any Australians have been affected by the disaster.
2: As the Prime Minister indicated, we would expect there would be Australians in Venezuela and impacted, given the size of the tragedy and the scale of the impact on Venezuela. Australian consular officials are working hard to identify any Australians impacted, and the Department of Foreign Affairs will provide updates.
1: Experts want bird and cat owners, along with the poultry industry, to be on alert for signs of bird flu. A fourth migratory seabird in Australia has now returned a positive result for the H5N1 strain. Australia is the final continent to record cases of the strain, which has killed millions of birds and mammals globally. A man has been charged with multiple offences after allegedly advancing on police with a firearm in Logan, south of Brisbane. Dusty Fitzpatrick reports.
3: Police arrived at a property on Caswell Road on Friday night to conduct a welfare check when they were confronted by the armed man. It's alleged he then advanced on police, prompting officers to fire a shot. First aid was administered at the scene before the man was airlifted to Princess Alexandra Hospital in a stable condition. The 41-year-old's now been charged with multiple offences, including serious assault while armed and unlawful possession of a weapon. He's been remanded in custody and will appear in court tomorrow. Dusty Fitzpatrick reporting.
1: More shark spotting drones will be rolled out across New South Wales to help keep people safe in the water. Donna Sirimana has more.
4: Drones will now operate at more beaches in the state, with 70 of them benefiting from a year-round monitoring. The expanded program follows an attack on Sydney mother Leah Stewart,

0: who was mauled while swimming between the flags at Coogee. The state government will spend an additional $34 million over 2 years on new drones to detect sharks. The funding will also be used to trial AI technologies to enhance drone monitoring of the predators. Premier Chris Minns says while the enhanced operations won't eliminate the chance of attacks, they will ensure sharks are spotted earlier. Donna Sirimana reporting.
1: Also in news, the NT Treasurer says Territorians will pay 5.3% more on their power bills from Wednesday, meaning residents would pay potentially hundreds of dollars a year more on the cost of power. And Tasmania's famous one-ton southern elephant seal, Neil, is on the move again. A road at Hobart's 7 Mile Beach had to be shut yesterday morning after Neil parked himself at a busy intersection. He did eventually make his way back to the beach. This is Air News. To NRL, and it was a special night for North Queensland. Andrew Lucas has the details.
2: The Cowboys have celebrated Jason Tamalolo's 300th game with a huge 26-12 victory over the Panthers in Townsville. With the score locked at 12-all, Jeremiah Nanne broke the deadlock with his second try in the 72nd minute. Jay Clifford then sealed victory soon after in front of almost 23,000 fans. In other results, Manly belted Melbourne 30-4 at Four Pines Park. The Dolphins made it 8 straight wins, beating the Warriors 26-24 in Brisbane. Andrew Lucas, Sydney.
1: An impressive 34-point win for Collingwood over Richmond in the AFL. Despite a spirited showing from the Tigers in the second half, the Magpies pushed through the final score 15-16-106 to 11-6-72. Pies coach Craig McRae says the momentum was there.
3: We scored at 55% of our entries, which is a huge number, 20 marks inside 50, and still, you know, the competitor in me says we left a few out there as well.
1: Port Adelaide triumphed over the Crows 97-71, and 6 wins in a row now for Carlton, beating West Coast 117-64. The Vixens are through to the Super Netball Grand Final after beating the Fever 62-51, and the Socceroos will play Egypt in the next round of the FIFA World Cup. That's next weekend in Texas, the match taking place early Saturday morning our time. Australian Independent Radio News.
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6: Your local weather in the Yass Valley for Sunday, June 28. Cloudy today, a little windy, reaching for a top of 14 degrees. Down to an overnight low of 7, then a shower or two tomorrow going for 15. Tuesday, rain and 14. Wednesday, rain increasing and 15. Today, reaching for 14 degrees in Canberra, 13 in Goulburn and 14 in Yass. You're up to date with the local weather on Yass FM.
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0: 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Here for you.
1: There are those cockatoos. Yeah. What do they call them? The comedians of the bird world. Yeah, there we go. Great. Let's have a quick look and see. I can see some blue sky. Just a patch, just a little bit out the window, which is good news. And the temperature's clambered up to 10 degrees, heading for 13 high, and up to 10 degrees already. So that's good news. The traffic is all clear too. The wind stayed all clear all morning. So well done, guys, for taking care and keeping your eye out and driving carefully. So well done. In local sport, we have the Barimba fundraiser four-person Ambrose was played yesterday at Yass Golf Club, and the winner was the winning team was Josh Hall, Dane Tameson, Corey Elphick and Brent Mackay. And they were just in front of Tim Smith, Hayden Puckett and Peter and Bailey Timmer. So... yeah, good. A good competition there. By the sound, very close. In Aussie rules yesterday at Connor Park, the Yass Roos 16-17-113 defeated Eastlake 1-2-8. So a big win to the Roos. The women's we don't have yet. The Murrumbateman Eagles, they had a win in a close contest with the Southern Cats. And the Southern Cats, of course, are mostly Cooma. But this was at Murrumbateman Recreation Ground. The Eagles 8-14-62. Defeated the Southern Cats 7-9-51. And not a lot of accurate kicking there by the look of those scores. In rugby, the Yass Rams hosted the Jindabyne Bush Pigs at Victoria Park yesterday, but went down 52-17 in a high-scoring match. The Yass Ewes, meanwhile, travelled to Braidwood and defeated the Uni North Owls, which is a combination team, and the score, unbelievable, Yass Ewes 52, Uni North Owls 0. There we go. In rugby league, the Yass Magpies went to West Belconnen and had a miserable day. Well, and I'm sure they had a good day, but they didn't win much on the scoreboard. They went down in first grade 34-10. In reserves, they lost 22-16, and they lost the league tag 22-4. So I guess competitive matches, but not quite there. Okay, that's the news, the weather, the sport, and... and what else do we have? Oh, and the traffic in from Yass FM. Okay, let's have a look and see if we... I'm going to play a song now, an interesting song. This is from... it's called No Points From Me, and it's from an artist called Snez, who I haven't heard very much of, but she came and came to Yass probably about a year or two ago, and... she played, I think, at Yass Bar and maybe came a couple of times. And I like this song. It's called No Points For Me. And it sort of builds on kids, when kids are competing. I don't know, I did it with my brothers and brothers. We had... you know, if you had a bit of a win in somewhere in the family, you'd say, that's a point for me. This is about a girl and her brother. She's saying, no points for me. It's a lovely story to listen to. Here's Snez.

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They head through the hills up a secret track, shoving all the way until the shrapnel hits the tree. And then no one made a sound except for humming.

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And there's no points for me as my tears fill the sea. Our saviors came in their double speak. They became our captors, give us food at least. Our night guards prowl like enemies. They flog us even in our dreams.

Leon Justin Darmody, 29 November 1959 to 15 June 2026. Leon passed away at John Flynn Private Hospital in Toogan, Queensland, survived by his siblings Michael, Annette Charge, Brendan, Shane Nicol, Gemma Kinane, Chris and Ian. Family and friends are kindly invited to attend his burial service at Murrum Bateman Bush Cemetery on Tuesday, 30 June 2026, commencing at 11 a.m.

0: Sarah Astora and My Little Men, and followed up on No Points for Me from SNES. Okay, let's go to some promos, and then we'll go straight into Dinah, LDF, and Conquering Breast Cancer, and the chat that we had on Friday.
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0: Out and About with Frosty, keeping up to date with stories of Yass Valley on Yass FM. We have Dinah LDF on the phone. Good morning, Dinah.
5: Good morning. Thank you for having me, Jeff.
0: Thank you for joining us. It's really great. We've got the movie coming up on Sunday, and yes, that's Conquering Breast Cancer. Now, were you the instigator of the movie?
5: Was actually, yes. Funny story. I have never called a film company out of the blue before, but hey, I thought, what can possibly happen? So I happened to contact the film company Moonshine Agency like a decade ago, and it was out of the blue, and I just had this idea for a documentary on breast cancer, having worked as a cancer scientist. Okay. And my mum was having treatment for cancer at the time, and I was considered high risk due to family history, so I was basically having screening. So in putting that whole package together in my mind, I'm thinking, well, I diagnosed cancer through cytology, and I know what my mum's going through, and I know what I do for screening. It would be a waste to not share this information and have women sort of rehashing everything in terms of finding their own information. So I thought a documentary would be a really good idea.
0: Okay, so the idea is that this will eventually become sort of something that anybody that's got concerns about breast cancer can go and pick up a whole lot of information in one big chunk.
5: Yeah, it's sort of for someone who's never thought about breast cancer risk or mm-hmm. for familial breast cancer. Of course, there's a lot of women who don't have a family history or any sort of connection to, genetic risk. But the information is there so that women can can go, hey, I don't even know what my family history is like. How do I look into that? How do I find out information? Or who do I speak to first if I find a lump? Or what do I do about screening? What is screening? When do I start? All of this information is important to pass on and to have women just have that awareness of their own bodies and to ask the right questions and to seek help when they need. And to even just talk about it within your family and just see what other people are experiencing. Personally, I had no idea that I had so many women in my family who had breast cancer.
0: Mm-hmm.
5: And it just happened one day out of the blue. I said, oh, Mum, has anyone else had breast cancer in the family? And she said, I don't even know.
0: Okay.
5: And part of that was because, you know, a lot of her siblings were overseas and, you know, people are quite private. So she sort of just made that phone call and just said, oh, she might have rung and found out a niece of hers actually had breast cancer under 30. And so that was a new piece of information, and putting that all together was really important for my family and for my personal risk. So just asking the questions.
0: Yeah. No, given that you're an expert in the area now, and you sounds like you say you studied that, or you that was your job, was it?
5: I was a clinical scientist, and so I used to screen for cancers in cytology, so looking at the cells under a microscope and looking for their structure and seeing if they're normal or abnormal.
0: Uh-huh.
5: That was a long time ago.
0: Okay.
5: Things have changed. And of course, the documentary looks, because it's been over a decade, looks at the change in detection and the new methods in that time. MRI now is used, mm-hmm, for high-risk women, and that wasn't the case when I first started. And there's just so much development in terms of immunotherapy and things like that. So things have progressed a lot. The documentary covers the current situation and where research is going, and it's really very positive and very informative. I think there's something in there for everyone.
0: That's interesting. Just going back to the familial or genetically linked cancer, how common is that in breast cancer? Is that the most common form?
5: Look, I wouldn't have the exact numbers on that now, but I do know that the BRCA1 and BRCA2 genes were the big ones, you know, several years ago.
0: Mm-hmm.
5: And now I think they've identified up to 10 genes that can be responsible for cancer. So, you know, there's research is really important, and there's been a lot of developments and a lot of change. And certainly in my case, we didn't have a family history of the BRCA1 or BRCA2 genes, but they did know that there were other genes yet identified. So that was, you know, a decade ago. And in that time, to see that progress has been really amazing.
0: Yeah, because I know of one family who, and I don't know which genes they had, but they recognised that they had that. And it was very scary for all the women. And a lot of them have had double mastectomies and things like that just to counteract it. And it's, I guess it's good information to have, because you've got it whether you know about it or not. But it is, it's very distressing tough stuff, isn't it? And
5: it is,
0: tough decisions.
5: Yes.
0: Yeah.
5: There are some tough decisions, and certainly, you know, women will make decisions for themselves that may change over time, and that's perfectly valid. So I made the decision to have a double mastectomy due to the number of hospital appointments I'd had and the age I was at and having had children and, you know, that stage in my life. But I think it's really important for women to know they're supported in that and to have the information to make those decisions as they need and when they're ready. If that's what they want to do, or if they don't, then that's fine too. So being part of something like the Familial Cancer Centre at Peter Mac or at the Royal Melbourne Hospital, those facilities are set up so that women are supported and they're managed in a way which allows them to make decisions and to make informed decisions about their own health.
0: Yeah, and I mean, this is part of what we're told a lot about breast cancer is and with most cancers, is that early detection and early knowledge of a problem almost make most cancers survivable. Whereas if you don't detect them till late, it's, you know, the odds are a lot worse, put it that way.
5: Yes, that's right. The other thing I think with breast cancer is they talk about this 5-year survival. Mm-hmm. And this 5-year survival has improved, and that's really great to see. But 5 years for a woman who is in their 50s or 40s or 30s, recently I met a young lady who was 22, diagnosed with breast cancer. That 5-year survival is just not good enough. It doesn't mean it ends because you've got a really good 5-year survival. We need to sort of keep the dialogue around how can we overcome breast cancer. And you know, it's not just isolated to breast cancer. Research that's made in one area of cancer is often used for other cancers also. So
0: yeah, yeah. And you, in the movie, apparently you've got some survivor stories. Raylene Boyle being one. Which
5: yes, Raylene. Yes. Yeah.
0: But lots of others as well that are reasonably well known figures.
5: That's right. Yes, it's really good to have a story of male breast cancer and having a basketballer and an athlete. I think that really lends a lot to the film because it's sort of not spoken about male breast cancer. Mm-hmm. Having an athlete who's very healthy and well, but just hearing his story about how he identified a lump and how he went straight away and got that looked at and just being so open about male breast cancer. And I think that's really great for all people, really, because I think the young people think it's just for old people and women think it, men think it's just for women. And yep. There's all these things that need to be broken down and just realise that breast cancer, it can affect anyone at any age, really. So it affects us all. It's a global problem.
0: Yeah, it is. And in Australia, I'd have to say there's been an awful lot of advance over the last, let's say, 20 years or 20 or 30 years with the McGrath Foundation and Pink Days at the Test and things like that have increased awareness a lot. But it's still not enough, is it?
5: No, and I think if we can keep the focus on progress and early diagnosis and screening, those things are really vital. So I think that's the aim of the documentary, is to just have that information and to have people out there talking about it, thinking about it, encouraging and supporting our families, our individuals, our friends, and trying to see that progress and have a better, much better survival. The documentary also has the story of a lady who is metastatic. Mm-hmm. And how she lives with that. It's something she lives with every day, and it's not the diagnosis that it was in the past. So she lives with that, and she's had it. Breast cancer 3 times, and her story is really amazing. So it's full of hope, and I think it's very educational.
0: Yeah, and you focused on, the psychology of cancer, of any cancer. Being told you have cancer seems to almost being, from what I understand, thankfully for me, is being like, it feels like being hit by a bus that you know, your normal life is completely disrupted just from those, you know, few words.
5: Yeah, absolutely. It's even true for women or anyone who finds out there's a cancer risk, a high risk, mm-hmm. That can have the same impact. So it can be really challenging psychologically and emotionally for anyone. It depends how much they think about it and what that means to them and their experiences they've had outside of that, how it impacts their day-to-day life, their thoughts, the appointments. It can become quite overwhelming. And so, there's a lot to unpack.
0: Yeah. The showing in YAS is on Sunday at 4 yes. o'clock at the Liberty Theatre. And we were hoping that we might have somebody from the movies there, but unfortunately that hasn't been able to happen. But they are having sort of an afternoon tea for sale there at the end of it, so we will be able to get round and chat to one another. Is it a sort of movie that encourages people to talk to one another and to find out more?
5: Yeah, look, that was the intent, is to just encourage that dialogue, get people talking. And I've attended a screening and had young people come up and talk to me about how it impacted them, and that they wanted to share it with their friends, and then they wanted to get their peers to go and watch it. And I just found that really amazing. But likewise, I've had older women come saying they've had friends who have experienced breast cancer or have passed away, and how this would have been really good to give them some information and to know where things are at and to feel that support. And I think there's definitely something in there for everybody.
0: Yeah, and okay. So you recommend that basically everyone go, because if you're not if you're not a candidate for breast cancer, and I guess what you just said before was that everybody is, but if you're not a high risk of getting breast cancer, then you will have family or friends who are of greater risk.
5: Yes, and I think just knowing that you have some information and an awareness about it can open that conversation with anyone you're with at work or at a club or any sort of group social setting. You know, it becomes easier to discuss because you've got something to talk about. You've seen a documentary, you've got some information, and I think you never know what comes out of that.
0: Yeah, and I know in YAS we have quite a strong prostate cancer group, and they meet on a regular basis. I don't think we have the same for breast cancer.
5: Oh, right. There you go.
0: So maybe this is a way to start something.
5: Absolutely. Maybe there'll be someone who'll say, you know what, I think YAS needs one.
0: There will be people from other groups there. I'll be there along with my wife Jean, and we're very much involved with CanAssist, which helps people, all people with cancer, all locals with cancer.
5: So we'll
0: be there to chat too. But yeah, maybe there is the possibility of starting a specific breast cancer group.
5: Oh, fantastic. I think that's a really great opportunity, and anyone listening who thinks I could do that, that be part of that would be great.
0: Yeah. And I think they just meet and chat and coffee and they grab information and they talk to one another. I think prostate cancer is probably I won't say the men's version of breast cancer, but it's also a very common cancer in blokes.
5: Yes, yep.
0: What happens to the movie from here? I mean, you had an opening, and from what I gather, you got very good reviews from it, and the people who saw it were absolutely pleased. So what happens now? We'll see it in YAS, and then what?
5: Well, I think there's screenings throughout Australia at village cinemas and other private cinemas. Mm-hmm. Beyond that, I've had requests for it to go online, and more people would be able to access it. I've also been approached about community groups who'd like to have screenings. So I'm looking at the possibility of those sort of things. And I suppose if there are groups that are interested in hosting a screening, they could get in touch with the Moodshine Agency, who are the producers of the film.
0: Yeah, so DVDs are very old hat nowadays, I'm thinking. But I'm thinking it would be a useful resource for the community to have. And maybe have in our library or something like that to be able to use it for people who wanted to see it at various times. Yeah.
5: Yeah, that's a good idea also, yep.
0: Donna, have we covered most of the things that we should cover?
5: I think so.
0: Except that we've only got 80-odd people can fit into the cinema, so people better book.
5: That's right, yep. And, you know, it's great to hear any feedback that people have, and so, you know, feel free to share that feedback that you may have about it.
0: Okay.
5: Enjoy the screening on Sunday.
0: We will enjoy the screening, I'm sure. And thank you so much for coming and chatting to us.
5: No problem at all. My pleasure.
0: Yeah, and congratulations on just deciding, yep, I'm going to have a movie made. Well, I think a lot of us do that, but not many of us actually get to actually make the movie. And you're actually a part of the movie. Right? You're in
5: yes.
0: the movie.
5: Yeah, my story's in there as one of the people. And everyone's story is quite unique, but they sort of capture a little bit of everywhere, you know, every part. So mine was about being high risk, but as I said, there's the male breast cancer and there's metastatic and there's someone who's currently undergoing treatment, and it follows a few of their journeys. So it's really quite interesting.
0: Okay, well, again, thank you very much for chatting to us. And
5: my pleasure.
0: And we were really looking forward to Sunday because it's looking forward to the movie.
5: Thank you so much.
0: Maybe we'll chat again.
5: Thank you.
0: Jeff Frost has been chatting to Dinah Aldeyev about the movie Conquering Breast Cancer. And just a reminder, that movie is on at the Liberty Theatre this afternoon at 4 o'clock. And it'll cost you $20, and you can either book by going to the Liberty Theatre site, or you can pay at the door. There we go. Okay, let's have some Bob Dylan and a song I haven't heard for yonks.

There we go, the remarkable Bob Dylan and She Belongs to Me. Yeah, that's a very old song. Good stuff. Okay, I'm going to read you a story now. This is

0: And so they went down by 4 points in a very low-scoring match. When yeah, a bit sad. Yeah, they. But anyway, I mean, the Roos had an easy win, 113-8 against Eastlake. But yeah, oh well. So
1: they hear the night games are very popular, though.
0: They are. I think they've just had their. I think they've had their last one.
1: Oh, okay.
0: They had one more scheduled, but it was against Belconnen, and Belconnen withdrew out of the competition.
1: Oh,
0: so,
1: what a shame.
0: So there's no. There we go. There. Oh, so that's good.
1: Yeah, it was a good game actually. Yesterday we sort of happened to catch each other as we were walking. You're walking to the barbecue. I was walking back to my car, and that's what happens actually in these little small towns. You bump into people as you're sort of walking around, and I was lucky to bump into Jeff. Yesterday.
0: There we go. Well, yeah, you were lucky. I was lucky to bump into you. And there we were, and there was football being played, and all sorts
1: Can
0: of
1: assist
0: stuff.
1: Was there at Murrum Bateman?
0: Yeah, well, that's what I was there for. I was there cooking sausages and things. Yeah, and
1: CG. Yep. Which was good. Mm-hmm. Got to see Gene, which was
0: good.
1: Got
0: to see Gene as well, and the rest of the barbecue crew, because they were very good. And thank you to
1: their rissoles were.
0: They were?
1: The rissoles.
0: Rissoles were good.
1: Sandwich.
0: Yeah, you like
1: perfect.
0: Them?
1: Yeah.
0: They are good rissoles, aren't they? You can buy those yourself, you know.
1: Can you?
0: Yeah.
1: Well, from the Murrum Bateman.
0: No, no, butcher. from the Yass Butchery.
1: Oh.
0: From DJ's. Yeah, Can Assist, they're a good sponsor of Can Assist at DJs, and they so you can buy them there. Go and ask for the Can Assist ones. They're actually called the barbecue result, but a lot of people ask for the ones you get from Can Assist, so just for that reason, because they are good.
1: I'll let them know next time we're going.
0: So you're up and a good show coming up this morning.
1: Sort of normal music, going back to the sort of mixture of 1950s, songs up to now. Yeah,
0: I like your mix.
1: I try and mix them up.
0: I identify much better with the older stuff, but that's just an old fuddy-duddy. Yeah.
1: So I do mix them up, for every age.
0: Every now and then you find a really brilliant song that's new, but not very often. You know, there's an awful lot of,
1: Nana Muscuri, which I featured. Who? About Nana Muscuri.
0: She was... Isn't this, you're going Greek, are you?
1: Well, surprisingly, she sings in 14 different languages.
0: Right.
1: And Spanish is one of them. And she actually had a really good song that I played about 2 weeks ago. I liked it so much I'm going to play it again too.
0: Oh, right. Okay, I'll listen out for that. I remember when I was growing up, she was, well, everybody liked her. My grandmother liked Nana Muscuri.
1: Reminds me of Saturday afternoons listening to my mum's music, and Nana used to feature quite often.
0: Oh, yeah. Okay, yeah.
1: And Neil Diamond.
0: And Neil Diamond. Yeah. Oh, righto. Yeah. Okay. Yeah, okay. It's it's a minute to 10. I'm going to put on a little bit of Joan, and then I'll be back on Friday, and I'll be back on next week.
1: And
0: I hope everybody's enjoyed it. Just a quick reminder, I might just skip Joan today. Just a quick reminder that there are two. There's a comedy session and a spooky session at Yass Bar this afternoon. I think the comedy's at 2:30, and the Tales from Beyond or whatever it is at 5. But at 4 o'clock, there's the movie Conquering Breast Cancer, which I'd encourage everybody to go and have a look at and have a squeeze. It sounds like an absolutely brilliant movie. So, yeah, we'll go and have a look at that. Okay, it's time for the news, mate. I'll put on the news. And
1: I'll see you on the flip side.
0: And you'll come on the backside. Righto. See you next week.
1: All right, see you, mate.
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3: Hello, I'm Sarah Wombe. An Australian man has been arrested in Thailand over the murder of a teenage girl whose body was found inside a suitcase. Sean Bindley reports.
4: The 45-year-old man, reportedly from Ballarat in Victoria, was arrested at the international airport in Bangkok on Friday night. Police allege he picked up a 17-year-old girl in the coastal city of Pattaya in the early hours of Thursday morning. Her naked body was later found in a black suitcase, which had been dumped alongside a railway line, allegedly near the hotel at which the accused had been staying. Sean Bindley, Air News.